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1: I'm Paul Acey, and you're listening to Plugged In. In the book, The Aftermath, 13-year-old Penelope is thrilled to be heading off to her new school until she gets there. She had assumed that she'd be assigned to the Athena Hall, named after the goddess of wisdom. Instead, she experiences scary visions, gets lost in strange places, and worst of all, lands in Aphrodite Hall, a place populated by pink-wearing, glitter-loving gigglers. Well, Penelope can't have that. She's determined to change her story, no matter who or what tries to stop her. The Aftermath comes with a Harry Potter-like vibe, but instead of witches and wands, you'll find a world where mythological gods and goddesses are very real. But families that can navigate its mythical elements will find a book that's about friendship, resilience, and courage. 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We're no myth. I'm Paul Acey for Plugged In by Focus on the Family.
2: It is our mind that needs to tell our brain how to behave.
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2: Now think about that for a minute. Paul's talking about renewing your mind. It's your mind that is above your brain, but there's a physicality to your brain that develops neurological pathways that get set. You said a minute ago, Gene might say something and you reflex. That is exactly the right word.
4: Oh, yeah. You're

That was Canada's Brooke Nicole and Pursue. Now, coming up is a song by Jeremy Camp and Give Me Jesus, the wonderful truth about accepting Jesus into our lives as Lord and Saviour. And we're going to look at some scriptures about receiving Christ. 1 John 2 verse 5 says, "But if anyone obeys his word, love for God is truly made complete in them. This is how we know we are his." 1 John 3 verse 16, "This is how we know what love is. Jesus Christ laid down his life for us, and we ought to lay down our lives for our brothers and sisters." 1 John 4 verse 9, "This is how God showed his love amongst us. He sent his one and only Son into the world that we might live through him." 1 Peter 3 verse 15, "But in your hearts revere Christ as Lord. Always be prepared to give an answer to anyone who asks you to give the reason for the hope that you have, but do so with gentleness and respect." 1 Thessalonians 4 verse 14, "But for we believe that Jesus died and rose again, and so we believe that God will bring with Jesus those who have fallen asleep with him." 1 Timothy 1 16, "But for that very reason I have shown mercy, so that in me, the worst of sinners, Christ Jesus may display his immense patience as an example of those who would believe in him and receive eternal life." Well, this is Jeremy Camp and Give Me Jesus.

It's Canada's Greg Sykes and All I Need to Know. Now we like to keep you up to date what's going on in the Christian community here on Cape Breton Island. And here is a wonderful concert that's coming up this week on May the 6th. It is the Wetato Children's Choir presents Better Days, There Is Hope. It's on May the 6th, 2026, and is hosted by Westside Bible Chapel. And the venue is going to be Munro Academy, 2 School Street, Sydney Mines. The time is 7 o'clock. Now, as far as I know, it is a free concert, but obviously they will be taking up a donation for the Wetato Children's Choir. So that's May the 6th. That's this week at 7 o'clock at Munro Academy. A great concert for us to go to. Also, coming up in the next few weeks, on May the 22nd to the 23rd, we have Sydney Pentecostals Women's Conference. 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

That was Canada's Franklin McKay and The Message. Well, we're going to look at news in history for May the 4th. And if it's your birthday today, may the 4th be with you, but also happy birthday. Now, 200 years ago today, Frederick Edwin Church, one of the foremost painters in the American landscape movement, known as the Hudson River School, was born. His absolutely stunning depiction of North and South American wilderness put an emphasis on realistic detail, dramatic light, and panoramic views. In his pomp, Church was the most famous painter in New York City, and a wonderful selection of his works can be seen today at the National Gallery in Washington, D.C. Now, in 1844, at the age of 18, Church became the pupil of the landscape artist Thomas Cole, the founder of the Hudson River School, which would produce such names as Albert Bernstein, Robert Walters, Weir, and Thomas Moran. Cole wrote the Church had the finest eye for drawing in the world and took him to see all manner of sights and iconic mid-Atlantic scenery. Now, Church quickly earned a reputation as a traveler artist with early domestic painting and sketching trips to the White Mountains, Western Massachusetts, the Catskills, Hartford, Niagara, Virginia, Kentucky, and Maine. He made two trips to South Africa in 1853 and 1857 and stayed predominantly in Quito, visiting the volcanoes and cities of modern-day Colombia and Ecuador and crossing the Panama. Now, more news on this date, the Anglo-Dutch slave trade treaty was signed by the Netherlands and Britain to outlaw slave trades and allow both nations to search vessels of the others suspected of carrying slave, detaining and prosecuting crew members found guilty on this day in 1880. The U.S. state of Michigan ended the death penalty on this day in 1846, and the National Association, the first professional baseball league, opened its first season in Fort Wayne, Indiana on this day in 1871. Ernest Hemingway was awarded the Pulitzer Prize for The Old Man and the Sea on this day in 1953, and Margaret Thatcher became the first female Prime Minister of the United Kingdom on this day in 1979. And Latvia proclaimed the renewal of its independence following the Soviet occupation on this day in 1990. Well, coming up is Nicole Norderman and Mercy's News.

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I'm Rob Jones, and I am your host for today. Well, that was Canada's Martika Stewart and Brian Dawkson, and In Search Of. Coming up is Avalon and We Will Stand.

That was Canada's Brooke Nicole, and To Him Who Is Able. Now, coming up is Sanctus Real and Eternal. You know, our God is an eternal God. And there are a lot of scriptures that talk about the reality of God and his eternal nature. Deuteronomy 33, verse 27 says, "The eternal God is your refuge, and underneath is the everlasting arms." Wonderful word there. Romans 1:20, "For since the creation of the world, God's invisible qualities, his eternal power and divine nature, has been clearly seen, being understood with what has been made, so that people are without excuse." His eternal love. Psalm 138, verse 8, "The Lord will vindicate me. Your love, Lord, endures forever. Do not abandon the works of your hands." His eternal holiness. Isaiah 57:15, "For thus says the one who is high and lifted up, who inhabits eternity, whose name is holy. I dwell in a high and holy place, and also with him who is of contrite and lowly spirit, to revive the spirit of the lowly and to revive the heart of the contrite." Number 5, his eternal word. "Heaven and earth will pass away, but my words will never pass away." Matthew 24:35. And his eternal glory, Ephesians 3:20-21. "Now to him who is able to do immeasurably more than we ask or imagine, according to his power that is work within us, let to him be glory to the church and in Christ Jesus throughout all generations forever and ever. Amen." Well, this is Sanctus Real and Eternal.

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That's Canada's Dan Bremis and Dover. Now, coming up is an artist called Laura Story. Let's find out more about her. Now, Laura Mixon Story Elevington is a renowned American contemporary Christian singer, songwriter, author, and worship leader born in 1977. She is best known for a Grammy-winning 2011 hit, Blessings and Writing Indescribable. A worship leader at Perimeter Church in Atlanta since 2005, she holds a doctorate in worship studies and has authored several books. Her early career started as a bassist in the band Silver's Bold while at Columbia International University. She wrote Indescribable, recorded by Chris Tomlin, which became a top five hit. The title track of her 2011 album, inspired by personal trials, topped the Billboard Christian chart, achieved RIAA Platinum status, and won a Grammy Award for the Best Contemporary Christian Music Song. Other notable albums include There Is Nothing, 2005, God of Every Story, 2013, and Open Hands, 2017. She serves as a worship leader at Perimeter Church in Atlanta and has written several books, often focusing on faith in times of hardship, including When God Doesn't Fix It and I Give Up. She holds a Master's in Theological Studies and a Doctorate in Worship Studies. She's married to Martin Elvington, married 2005, and has four children. Well, this is Laura Story and Faithful God.

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That was Woody Wright, and Who Cares? Coming up is Micah Taylor and Discover.

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that was Canada's Jack Frets and Cynthia Locke and My Home. Now, coming up is a song by Jeremy Camp called Take Me Back, this wonderful truth that God brings us back to himself. He redeems us and draws us back into a relationship. Let's look at some scriptures about this redemptive process. Ephesians 1 verse 7, to him we have redemption through his blood, the forgiveness of sins in accordance with the riches of God's grace. Galatians 1 verse 4, who gave himself for our sins to rescue us from the present evil age according to the will of our God and Father. Galatians 2 verse 20, I've been crucified with Christ, it's no longer I that live, but Christ who lives in me. The life I now live in the body, I live by faith in the Son of God who loved me and gave himself for me. Galatians 3 verse 13, Christ redeemed us from the curse of the law by becoming a curse for us, for it is written, cursed is everyone who hangs upon the tree. Hebrews 9 verse 15, for this reason Christ is the mediator of a new covenant, that those who are called may receive the promised eternal inheritance, now that he has died as a ransom to set them free from the sins committed under the first covenant. Well, this is Jeremy Camp and Take You Back.

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That's Canada's Love and the Outcome, and hear from you. Now we're going to look at a nighttime devotion here on our late show. And this one is from Greg Laurie of Harvest, called Step Right. It's all about not just believing in Jesus, but living it out in our everyday lives. It's taken from 1 John 2, verse 6. Those who say they live to God should live their lives as Jesus did. Now, Greg says, I have a problem when I walk with my wife. I always walk a little faster than she does. Every time we go out together, I find myself walking ahead of her. I have to stop and wait for her to catch up. I have to make a conscious effort to walk more slowly, at least for a while. But the next thing I know, I'm walking fast again. Many believers face a similar challenge when it comes to walking with God. Some people want to run ahead of him. They grow impatient, waiting for him to answer a prayer or reveal his will. Or they take matters into their own hands. Other people lag behind him. They reluctantly act when he prompts them. They hesitate to step outside their comfort zones without 2 weeks' advance notice. Our goal should be to move in harmony with the Lord. We need to stay close to him and adjust our steps so that they match his. Enoch is listed in the Faith Hall of Fame in Hebrews 11 verse 5. Yet we know little about him beyond this note in Genesis 5:22, which is repeated in a verse, Enoch walked with God. Referring to our daily relationship with God's Holy Spirit, the Apostle Paul wrote, since we live by the Spirit, let us keep in step with the Spirit, Galatians 5:25. But what does it mean in practice? How do we do it? What does it look like to keep in step with the Spirit? It means that we prioritize the things of God. It means that when we get up in the morning, we take time to read the Bible. If we neglect the Word of God, it will show in our lives. Keeping in step with the Spirit also means that we spend time in fellowship with God's people. The Apostle John put it this way, those who say they live in God should live their lives as Jesus did, 1 John 2 verse 6. In short, make time for things of God, be proactive in your walk with the Lord, don't wait for spare time simply to materialize, be deliberate about carving or root out time in your schedule. It means one less hour of sleep, so be it. If it means delaying a meal, put your appetite on hold. If it means missing a television program, deal with it. Do what you need to do, because these things are essential to spiritual growth in abiding in God and to bear spiritual fruit. Never lose sight of what a privilege it is to walk with the Lord. Any sacrifice you have to make for the sake of that walk will be well worth it. Your walk with God will bring indescribable riches in your daily life. Coming up is Avalon and California.

That's Canada's Brian Dawkson. And today, well, you've been listening to our late show here on Praise FM on this Monday evening. It's almost Tuesday. I pray the Lord will bless you and keep you, make his face to shine upon you and be gracious unto you. The Lord lift up the light of his countenance upon you and give you peace. Coming up is Jason Fowler and Hand of Hope.

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0: My pappy says, after a hard day, it's always great to come home. And when he gets home, he always has the radio on. I think it's the new station in Cape Breton. It's called Days FM?
1: Praise.
0: Oh, yeah, not Days. 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That's the one.
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1: Good morning. Welcome to the Church of. May I help you?
2: Yes. What exactly is the name of your church?
1: Whatever you want it to be.
2: You're just the Church of blank?
1: Yes. Names with words like the cross or God offend people. You'll find our beliefs are very tolerant. In fact, we've removed everything from the Bible that might be offensive. See?
2: This pamphlet is your Bible? Did you keep anything?
1: Oh, yes. Love one another, God is love, the seven suggestions.
2: You mean the Ten Commandments?
1: Oh, commandments are so intolerant. People were offended.
2: Don't you think God is offended when you change his word?
1: God is tolerant. He'll understand.
2: I don't think so. He wasn't very tolerant of Sodom and Gomorrah or of the world when he sent the flood.
1: Oh, we've eliminated those events from our Bible.
2: Listen, God wants what's best for us. Ignoring his moral standards doesn't change his expectations of us, regardless of how offensive you find them.
1: Oh, sorry if I've offended you.
2: Don't worry about me. It's God you need to be concerned about.
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1: Hello. Oh, hello, Gon. I'm so glad you called. I have some really tough finals coming up, and I could sure use some extra wisdom. Also, I'm still trying to find an inexpensive car. Do you think you could arrange something?
2: Are your prayers just shopping lists for God to fill out?
3: Is that God on the line?
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3: Tell him we need a miracle for the rent money this month.
1: Oh, okay. 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
1: Yeah, I told him. Anything else?
3: Yeah, my date this Saturday night. 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
1: And Bob is going out. 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
3: Did you tell him?
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3: Mention to him that I'm failing birdwatching 101. 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
1: I'm not going to tell... 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
2: Jesus told us to bring our needs and concerns to him, but he also taught us to pray, Father, thy will be done.
3: So that was God on the line, huh? What do you want?
1: I don't know. I didn't ask.
4: Another message from Lifeline Productions, located on the web at lifelinepro.com.

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1: Hi, I'm Brooke Jones from Praise FM's News Centre. Here's your news roundup for Tuesday, the 5th of May. Well, on the world stage, three missiles fired by Iran have been intercepted by the United Arab Emirates over its territorial waters. The first attack since a ceasefire was declared last month. Two US-guided missile destroyers have arrived in the Persian Gulf Monday with the task of breaking Iran's blockade of the Strait of Hormuz. American forces are actively assisting efforts to restore transit for commercial shipping. In Canadian news, further financial packages have been announced by the federal government to support hard-hit steel, aluminum, and copper sectors as the US tightens its tariffs on more Canadian products. Around $1 billion have been announced by the Carney government in a loan program through the Business Development Bank of Canada. In Nova Scotia news, a new district seat has been created by the Independent Electoral Commission in Shedicamp. Recognizing the historic Acadian culture of the area, it will become the 56th seat in the legislature. Dennis Cormier, who worked both as a lobster fisherman and also later a teacher, has been put forth by the Nova Scotian Liberal Party as their candidate for the Shedicamp-Margaree-Pleasant Bay district. In Christian news, Egypt has been placed on a special watch list for persecuting Christians. There has been an increase of Christian persecution in Egypt, with discriminatory practices and laws that hinder Christians from freely expressing their faith. Christians at community level have been subjected to harassment and school children bullied. Christians regularly endure employment discrimination and false accusations of violating blasphemy laws. Egyptian churches have called for prayers of support and protection from churches around the world. Well, that was your news roundup for Tuesday, the 5th of May. Have a wonderful day.

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Hi, I'm Rob Jones. Here's your weather report for Sydney and the surrounding area for Tuesday, the 5th of May. Well, during the day, we're looking at mainly sunny, with winds becoming southwest at 30 kilometres, gusting to 50 in the morning. A high of 19 degrees is set for 7 along parts of the coast. A UV index of 6 or high. Tonight's going to be clear and a low of 8, and Wednesday's going to be sunny and a high of 20. 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Have a wonderful day.

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1: If you want to know how fruitful nature is, just ask any gardener. Weeds spring up overnight without any help at all. A dormant weed seed just needs a bit of moisture and it will be off and growing. Fruitful reproduction is built throughout God's creation, even in the spiritual realm. And that's why Paul told Timothy to pass on to others what he had learned so spiritual reproduction would continue to the next generation. It's important to ask, where are you reproducing the work God has done in your life? God is at work in you for your sake and the sake of those you touch every day. This is David Jeremiah, encouraging you to get on the road to new life.

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3: Hey, Fred, remember me? 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
1: Hi, I'm Rob Jones from Praise FM's News Centre. Here's your news roundup for Tuesday, the 5th of May. Well, on the world stage, three missiles fired by Iran have been intercepted by the United Arab Emirates over its territorial waters. The first attack since a ceasefire was declared last month. Two US-guided missile destroyers have arrived in the Persian Gulf Monday with the task of breaking Iran's blockade of the Strait of Hormuz. American forces are actively assisting efforts to restore transit for commercial shipping. In Canadian news, further financial packages have been announced by the federal government to support hard-hit steel, aluminum, and copper sectors as the US tightens its tariffs on more Canadian products. Around $1 billion have been announced by the Carney government in a loan program through the Business Development Bank of Canada. In Nova Scotia news, a new district seat has been created by the Independent Electoral Commission in Shedicamp. Recognizing the historic Acadian culture of the area, it will become the 56th seat in the legislature. Dennis Cormier, who worked both as a lobster fisherman and also later a teacher, has been put forth by the Nova Scotian Liberal Party as their candidate for the Shedicamp-Margaree-Pleasant Bay district. In Christian news, Egypt has been placed on a special watch list for persecuting Christians. There has been an increase of Christian persecution in Egypt, with discriminatory practices and laws that hinder Christians from freely expressing their faith. Christians at community level have been subjected to harassment and school children bullied. Christians regularly endure employment discrimination and false accusations of violating blasphemy laws. Egyptian churches have called for prayers of support and protection from churches around the world. Well, that was your news roundup for Tuesday, the 5th of May. Have a wonderful day.

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I'm Rob Jones. Here's your weather report for Sydney and the surrounding area for Tuesday, the 5th of May. Well, during the day, we're looking at mainly sunny, with winds becoming southwest at 30 kilometres, gusting to 50 in the morning. A high of 19 degrees is set for 7 along parts of the coast. A UV index of 6 or high. Tonight's going to be clear and a low of 8. And Wednesday's going to be sunny and a high of 20. 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
2: If I am willing to accept by faith Christ's death at Calvary as payment for my sin, I enter into this personal relationship with Him, this eternal relationship with Him. When He comes into my life, and what does the Bible say? Jesus said, I'm abiding in you and you're abiding in me. He talked about being in Christ and Christ in us. That speaks of this intimate relationship. What is He saying? That for every single person who places their trust in Him, now Christ has come to live on the inside in our spirit in the person and the presence of the Holy Spirit. When Jesus came to live on the inside of you, you know what came? The gift of eternal life.
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1: Hi, my name is Bob, and I'm a real nice guy, and I'd like to live in your house.
2: Excuse me, but do I know you?
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1: Oh, I see. 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
3: 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Another message from Lifeline Productions, the comic strip of radio, at lifelinepro.com.

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1: Hi, I'm Brooke Jones from Praise FM's News Centre. Here's your news roundup for Tuesday, the 5th of May. Well, on the world stage, three missiles fired by Iran have been intercepted by the United Arab Emirates over its territorial waters. The first attack since a ceasefire was declared last month. Two US-guided missile destroyers have arrived in the Persian Gulf Monday with the task of breaking Iran's blockade of the Strait of Hormuz. American forces are actively assisting efforts to restore transit for commercial shipping. In Canadian news, further financial packages have been announced by the federal government to support hard-hit steel, aluminum and copper sectors as the US tightens its tariffs on more Canadian products. Around $1 billion have been announced by the Carney government in a loan program through the Business Development Bank of Canada. In Nova Scotia news, a new district seat has been created by the Independent Electoral Commission in Shedicamp. Recognizing the historic Acadian culture of the area, it will become the 56th seat in the legislature. Dennis Cormier, who worked both as a lobster fisherman and also later a teacher, has been put forth by the Nova Scotian Liberal Party as their candidate for the Shedicamp-Margaree-Pleasant Bay district. In Christian news, Egypt has been placed on a special watch list for persecuting Christians. There has been an increase of Christian persecution in Egypt, with discriminatory practices and laws that hinder Christians from freely expressing their faith. Christians at community level have been subjected to harassment and school children bullied. Christians regularly endure employment discrimination and false accusations of violating blasphemy laws. Egyptian churches have called for prayers of support and protection from churches around the world. Well, that was your news roundup for Tuesday, the 5th of May. Have a wonderful day.

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Hi, I'm Rob Jones. Here's your weather report for Sydney and the surrounding area for Tuesday, the 5th of May. Well, during the day, we're looking at mainly sunny, with winds becoming southwest at 30 kilometres, gusting to 50 in the morning. A high of 19 degrees is set for 7 along parts of the coast, a UV index of 6 or high. Tonight's going to be clear and a low of 8, and Wednesday's going to be sunny and a high of 20. 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Have a wonderful day.

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1: Hey, I hear you won the chance to have God answer any question you ask.
2: Yes, I did.
1: What are you going to ask?
2: Why do your shoestrings only break when you're in a hurry? You know how that is. You're late for an interview.
1: Wait, that's it?
2: Yeah.
1: You can ask God anything. Why don't you ask him something profound, like, what's the meaning of life?
2: I thought about that, but that was answered through King Solomon in the Bible.
1: Oh, well then how about, why do bad things happen to good people?
2: The book of Job answers that. I wanted to ask something the Bible doesn't address.
1: What about, what does God want you to do?
2: The book of John, chapter 6. I tell you, with all the answers the Bible has, reading it is like having God right there in your living room. The thing I didn't see addressed was shoestrings.
1: Oh, okay. By the way, stressful situations cause you to use excessive force. Thus, you break your shoestrings.
2: Fine. Now I have to come up with another question.
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1: This is your captain speaking. We've encountered some difficulties with our landing gear and will have to perform an emergency landing. Please assume the crash position.
2: The crash position? I wasn't watching! Where's the stewardess? Will somebody tell me the crash position?
3: Hey, sit down!
2: Oh, Lord, I don't want to die. I'll give you 50% of my pay. I'll go to church every Sunday, except maybe Super Bowl Sunday.
1: Ladies and gentlemen, just to let you know, the emergency vehicles are on the runway and prepared for any catastrophe.
2: Okay, Super Bowl Sunday!
1: This is your captain speaking. We have successfully lowered the nose gear.
2: That's right, God. 20% of my pay. I'll go to church every Sunday. We'll negotiate football season. Just get me home.
1: Ladies and gentlemen, we have successfully lowered all landing gear. Sorry for the inconvenience.
2: What do you need all that money for, God? I only get 2 days off a week.
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1: Hi, I'm Will Jones on Praise FM's News Centre. Here's your news roundup for Tuesday, the 5th of May. Well, on the world stage, three missiles fired by Iran have been intercepted by the United Arab Emirates over its territorial waters. The first attack since a ceasefire was declared last month. Two US-guided missile destroyers have arrived in the Persian Gulf Monday with the task of breaking Iran's blockade of the Strait of Hormuz. American forces are actively assisting efforts to restore transit for commercial shipping. In Canadian news, further financial packages have been announced by the federal government to support hard-hit steel, aluminum and copper sectors as the US tightens its tariffs on more Canadian products. Around $1 billion have been announced by the Carney government in a loan program through the Business Development Bank of Canada. In Nova Scotia news, a new district seat has been created by the Independent Electoral Commission in Shedicamp. Recognising the historic Acadian culture of the area, it will become the 56th seat in the legislature. Dennis Cormier, who worked both as a lobster fisherman and also later a teacher, has been put forth by the Nova Scotian Liberal Party as their candidate for the Shedicamp-Margaree-Pleasant Bay district. In Christian news, Egypt has been placed on a special watch list for persecuting Christians. There has been an increase of Christian persecution in Egypt, with discriminatory practices and laws that hinder Christians from freely expressing their faith. Christians at community level have been subjected to harassment and school children bullied. Christians regularly endure employment discrimination and false accusations of violating blasphemy laws. Egyptian churches have called for prayers of support and protection from churches around the world. Well, that was your news roundup for Tuesday, the 5th of May. Have a wonderful day.

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I'm Rob Jones. Here's your weather report for Sydney and the surrounding area for Tuesday, the 5th of May. Well, during the day, we're looking at mainly sunny, with winds becoming southwest at 30 kilometres, gusting to 50 in the morning. A high of 19 degrees is set for 7 along parts of the coast. A UV index of 6 or high. Tonight's going to be clear and a low of 8. And Wednesday's going to be sunny and a high of 20. 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Have a wonderful day.

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2: Hey, there's a new restaurant in town. 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
2: Hi, I'm Rob Jones from Praise FM's News Centre. Here's your news roundup for Tuesday, the 5th of May. Well, on the world stage, three missiles fired by Iran have been intercepted by the United Arab Emirates over its territorial waters. The first attack since a ceasefire was declared last month. Two US-guided missile destroyers have arrived in the Persian Gulf Monday with the task of breaking Iran's blockade of the Strait of Hormuz. American forces are actively assisting efforts to restore transit for commercial shipping. In Canadian news, further financial packages have been announced by the federal government to support hard-hit steel, aluminum and copper sectors as the US tightens its tariffs on more Canadian products. Around $1 billion have been announced by the Carney government in a loan program through the Business Development Bank of Canada. In Nova Scotia news, a new district seat has been created by the Independent Electoral Commission in Shedicamp. Recognizing the historic Acadian culture of the area, it will become the 56th seat in the legislature. Dennis Cormier, who worked both as a lobster fisherman and also later a teacher, has been put forth by the Nova Scotian Liberal Party as their candidate for the Shedicamp-Margaree-Pleasant Bay district. In Christian news, Egypt has been placed on a special watch list for persecuting Christians. There has been an increase of Christian persecution in Egypt, with discriminatory practices and laws that hinder Christians from freely expressing their faith. Christians at community level have been subjected to harassment and school children bullied. Christians regularly endure employment discrimination and false accusations of violating blasphemy laws. Egyptian churches have called for prayers of support and protection from churches around the world. Well, that was your news roundup for Tuesday, the 5th of May. Have a wonderful day.

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Hi, I'm Rob Jones. Here's your weather report for Sydney and the surrounding area for Tuesday, the 5th of May. Well, during the day, we're looking at mainly sunny, with winds becoming southwest at 30 kilometres, gusting to 50 in the morning. A high of 19 degrees is set for 7 along parts of the coast, a UV index of 6 or high. Tonight's going to be clear and a low of 8, and Wednesday's going to be sunny and a high of 20. 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

0: My pappy says, after a hard day, it's always great to come home. And when he gets home, he always has the radio on. I think it's the new station in Cape Breton. It's called Days FM?
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0: Oh yeah, not Days. 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
1: Morning, Miss Jenkins. Any messages for me?
2: Yes, Mr. Evans. Clyde called. He can't make the meeting. God called. He wants you to get a hold of him. Bob can't have lunch, and Jim says there's a problem with the Brax account.
1: Wait, what was that?
2: The numbers don't add up.
1: No, before that.
2: Oh, Bob can't have lunch. He's allergic to seafood.
1: No, before that. Something about God?
2: God called. He wants you to get a hold of him.
1: God called?
2: Yes.
1: On the phone?
2: Yes, he's been trying to get a hold of you, and you haven't responded to any of his messages.
1: Well, I've been busy.
2: Of course, sir.
1: Well, I have been. I've been at meetings, important ones.
2: This is God. You should return his call.
1: Did he leave a number?
2: I don't think God has a number. I think it's more like one of those voice-activated things. You pray and the line is open.
1: Did he say what he wanted?
2: Just a reminder that he's still there, and he's hoping you will get in touch with him soon.
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He is despised and rejected by men, a man of sorrows and acquainted with grief, and we hid, as it were, our faces from him. He was despised, and we did not esteem him. Surely he has borne our griefs and carried our sorrows, yet we esteemed him stricken, smitten by God, and afflicted. But he was wounded for our transgressions, he was bruised for our iniquities, and the chastisement for our peace was upon him, and by his stripes we are healed.

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1: Hi, I'm Rob Jones from Praise FM's News Centre. Here's your news roundup for Tuesday, the 5th of May. Well, on the world stage, three missiles fired by Iran have been intercepted by the United Arab Emirates over its territorial waters. The first attack since a ceasefire was declared last month. Two US-guided missile destroyers have arrived in the Persian Gulf Monday with the task of breaking Iran's blockade of the Strait of Hormuz. American forces are actively assisting efforts to restore transit for commercial shipping. In Canadian news, further financial packages have been announced by the federal government to support hard-hit steel, aluminum and copper sectors as the US tightens its tariffs on more Canadian products. Around $1 billion have been announced by the Carney government in a loan program through the Business Development Bank of Canada. In Nova Scotia news, a new district seat has been created by the Independent Electoral Commission in Shedicamp. Recognising the historic Acadian culture of the area, it will become the 56th seat in the legislature. Dennis Cormier, who worked both as a lobster fisherman and also later a teacher, has been put forth by the Nova Scotian Liberal Party as their candidate for the Shedicamp-Margaree-Pleasant Bay district. In Christian news, Egypt has been placed on a special watch list for persecuting Christians. There has been an increase of Christian persecution in Egypt, with discriminatory practices and laws that hinder Christians from freely expressing their faith. Christians at community level have been subjected to harassment and school children bullied. Christians regularly endure employment discrimination and false accusations of violating blasphemy laws. Egyptian churches have called for prayers of support and protection from churches around the world. Well, that was your news roundup for Tuesday, the 5th of May. Have a wonderful day.

You're listening to today's weather report here on Praise FM Cape Breton. I'm Rob Jones. Here's your weather report for Sydney and the surrounding area for Tuesday the 5th of May. Well, during the day we're looking at mainly sunny with winds becoming southwest at 30 kilometres gusting to 50 in the morning. A high of 19 degrees is set for 7 along parts of the coast. A UV index of 6 or high. Tonight's going to be clear and a low of 8, and Wednesday's going to be sunny and a high of 20. 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Have a wonderful day.

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0: Well, good morning. Welcome to our Sunrise Mornings Breakfast Show. It's great to be with you here today on this Tuesday, May the 5th. I'm Rob Jones and I am your host today on this early morning show. Yes, I do seem to have won the lottery by getting up early in the morning and coming into the studios. But on days when we know the weather's going to be beautiful, then it's a good thing. And it looks like the next 2 days, Tuesday and Wednesday, are going to be very sunny days here on Cape Breton Island. So praise God for that. And believing that we can get the barbecues out and be able to enjoy some outside time. Now, Lamentations 3, verses 22 and 23 say, "The steadfast love of the Lord never ceases. His mercies never come to an end. They are new every morning, and great is your faithfulness." Wonderful words there to encourage us to go into our day, that God is for us and not against us, and God is working his purposes out in our lives. Now, that was Against Deception and Fruit of the Spirit. Coming up is Lisa Norris and God Keep Me.
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That was Canada's DJC2 and Shining Star. Now we hear what goes on in the news in the mainstream media, and we also hear about the news that's coming out of different countries that bypasses that. And here is a story about what's going on in the underground church in Iran, and this missionary's call for us to pray for our brothers and sisters in Christ. It is important that we recognize that we are all connected as Christians. It doesn't matter what country or nationality or language or color our skin is, the reality is we are one body in Christ, and so when one of us suffers, we all suffer, and so we need to pray for the persecuted church. And here is a story coming out of Iran. Despite reports that the Iran is near collapse, an American evangelist is urging prayer for Christians whom he believes to be in a heightened risk of Islamic hardliners who may lash out against the supporters of the United States and Israel. Evangelist Robbie Dawkins says he has heard reports that the Iranian Revolutionary Guard Corps may be emboldened to target leaders of the underground church. He announced his urgent call to prayer for Iranian Christians. Dawkins issued a call to prayer following a recent missions trip in the Middle East. Since 2019, Dawkins has planted power evangelism schools in the Middle East, including the nations of Iran, Afghanistan, and Pakistan, while the church largely meets in underground locations. Dawkins reports that the Islamic Republic wants to eliminate voices that have witnessed war crimes by the regime. I'm pleading for you to pray, he said. His plea comes as President Donald Trump said Iran wants the U.S. to open the Strait of Hormuz as soon as possible in a social media post from the White House. Dawkins has been in the Middle East delivering Christian literature, including audio Bibles and three books he's authored, all translated into the Farsi language, as well as the Jesus film and dramatizations of the gospel. Church leaders and secular Iranians welcomed 300 gospel media while Dawkins was in the Middle East. I met with 25 Iranian leaders that have been transported from Iran to Armenia to be trained, said Dawkins, whose teaching focuses on the biblical instructions about healing. One of the young female leaders Dawkins met had bullets in her body from protests of the Islamic regime earlier in the year. Stomach cramps bothered her until the team prayed and she was healed and delivered, he said. Well, it certainly is something that highlights what's going on in Iran amongst the underground church, and we certainly need to keep that area in our prayers. Coming up is Journey Worship Co. and Behold.

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1: Hi, I'm Will Jones on Praise FM's News Centre. Here's your news roundup for Tuesday, the 5th of May. Well, on the world stage, three missiles fired by Iran have been intercepted by the United Arab Emirates over its territorial waters. The first attack since a ceasefire was declared last month. Two US-guided missile destroyers have arrived in the Persian Gulf Monday with the task of breaking Iran's blockade of the Strait of Hormuz. American forces are actively assisting efforts to restore transit for commercial shipping. In Canadian news, further financial packages have been announced by the federal government to support hard-hit steel, aluminum, and copper sectors as the US tightens its tariffs on more Canadian products. Around $1 billion have been announced by the Carney government in a loan program through the Business Development Bank of Canada. In Nova Scotia news, a new district seat has been created by the Independent Electoral Commission in Shedicamp. Recognizing the historic Acadian culture of the area, it will become the 56th seat in the legislature. Dennis Cormier, who worked both as a lobster fisherman and also later a teacher, has been put forth by the Nova Scotian Liberal Party as their candidate for the Shedicamp-Margaree-Pleasant Bay district. In Christian news, Egypt has been placed on a special watch list for persecuting Christians. There has been an increase of Christian persecution in Egypt, with discriminatory practices and laws that hinder Christians from freely expressing their faith. Christians at community level have been subjected to harassment and school children bullied. Christians regularly endure employment discrimination and false accusations of violating blasphemy laws. Egyptian churches have called for prayers of support and protection from churches around the world. Well, that was your news roundup for Tuesday, the 5th of May. Have a wonderful day.

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I'm Rob Jones. Here's your weather report for Sydney and the surrounding area for Tuesday the 5th of May. Well, during the day we're looking at mainly sunny with winds becoming southwest at 30 kilometres gusting to 50 in the morning. A high of 19 degrees is set for 7 along parts of the coast. A UV index of 6 or high. Tonight's going to be clear and a low of 8, and Wednesday's going to be sunny and a high of 20. 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Have a wonderful day.

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Well, that was Matt LaFate and The God Who Sees Me. Coming up is Leanna Crawford and I Know a Place.

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2: If I am willing to accept by faith Christ's death at Calvary as payment for my sin, I enter into this personal relationship with Him, this eternal relationship with Him. When He comes into my life, and what does the Bible say? Jesus said, I'm abiding in you and you're abiding in me. He talked about being in Christ and Christ in us. That speaks of this intimate relationship. What is He saying? That for every single person who places their trust in Him, now Christ has come to live on the inside in our spirit in the person and the presence of the Holy Spirit. When Jesus came to live on the inside of you, you know what came? The gift of eternal life.
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That's Canada's Timothy Paul Milner and Soul Awake. Now, here's an interesting story. If you like to dance, then this could be the story for you. A sunbaked Senegal village erupts in colour for one of Africa's biggest dance festivals. Yes, it is getting near summer. It's a time to be dancing. 25 dance companies from across Africa descended on the Senegal's fishing village over the weekend for the African Dance Biennial, the continent's largest showcase of contemporary African dance. Dozens of dancers in vivid orange, greens and blues stomped, leaped and collapsed into the sand of the sunbaked village of Toubaba Diallo, an hour from the capital Dakar. Founded in 1997, the African Dance Biennial was spent nearly three decades rotating across African villages with the aim of raising visibility of choreographic work on the continent. The three-day event was closed late Sunday, was held at the Elkos de Stables or School of Sands in Toubab de Lyalo. The school has become the continent's most prominent professional dance training institute in recent years. It was founded in 1998 by Jerome Akoni, who was widely regarded as the mother of African contemporary dance. Its open-air sand studio, a hallmark of the nature-rooted teaching philosophy, has grown dancers from dozens of countries for intensive courses blending our original contemporary technique with traditional West African and Black modern dance styles. Now, the biennial comes as the school faces an uncertain future. A $1 billion deep water ports project overseen by the Dubai Ports World under construction just south of the fishing village threatens to expropriate surrounding area, including the property the school has acquired. It certainly is an interesting story, and if you love to dance and you love African dance, then that may be the place for you. Well, coming up is Danny Gokey and New Day.

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1: Jesus told us to do unto others as you would have them do unto you. Hence I, Professor Pettibone, will now illustrate this principle by helping George.
2: Yeah, hello, Professor.
1: Seeing how busy you are working under your kitchen sink, to be helpful, I brought in your mail.
2: Yeah, thanks. Could you hand me that wrench?
1: The one with grease all over it?
2: Never mind. I'll get it.
1: Since your hands are so greasy, George, I'll help you by reading your mail for you. Well, it looks like you have junk.
2: Yeah, could you turn on the water?
1: Oh, hold on. Looks like you have a letter from Pamela. Who's Pamela, George?
2: My girlfriend.
1: Ooh, was your girlfriend.
2: What?
1: Nothing, George. The rest is junk. Well, there you have it. It is important to do unto others as you would have them do unto you, as I have so clearly illustrated. Haven't I, George?
2: Yeah, right. Thanks for reading my mail. Could you turn the water on now?
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That was Canada's life support and Roar of Heaven. Now, I'm certainly believe there was a Roar of Heaven because it talks about angels praising for every sinner that comes to salvation. And here is a story of hundreds literally declaring their faith in Jesus Christ. Hundreds of believers took a plunge at Baptist California over the weekend, publicly declaring their faith in Jesus Christ. On May the 2nd, thousands showed up to celebrate and worship at Pirates Cove in Cora del Mar, California, for the event featuring live worship from Tiffany Hudson, Abby Gambia, Matt Crocker, and Ocean's Music. Today we gathered for Baptist California and saw revival breaking out on the shores of Pirates Cove, the Baptist organization stated in a post. The atmosphere is filled with faith, freedom, and undeniable presence of God. What we witnessed was not just an event, but a glimpse of heaven meeting earth right here in California. And this is just the beginning. Revival is here. Pirates Cove is a site where the Jesus Revolution baptisms began back in the early 70s, and the Baptized California movement, as well as Pastor Greg Laurie's Harvest Church Fellowship, have been holding mass baptisms there over the past few years as a new awakening is unfolding in America. More than 30 churches took part in the latest Baptized California campaign on Saturday, with over 650 people registering in advance for baptism. Organizers expect the final total could exceed over 1,000, and this is just the kickoff of something even bigger. On Pentecost Sunday, May the 24th, the mission expands to baptize America and baptize the world, where participating churches have been registered at baptize.org. We believe this is only the beginning. That's what's happening here. We'll continue to spread, touching cities, states, and generations to come. Let Acts 19 awaken hearts across the nation. Baptize the world, posted on Instagram. So CBN News has reported what began in Southern California as beach baptisms gatherings have grown into broader movement, uniting churches across the United States and around the world. Well, coming up is Canada's John Buller and Unbroken.

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1: Hi, I'm Rob Jones from Praise FM's News Centre. Here's your news roundup for Tuesday, the 5th of May. Well, on the world stage, three missiles fired by Iran have been intercepted by the United Arab Emirates over its territorial waters. The first attack since a ceasefire was declared last month. Two US-guided missile destroyers have arrived in the Persian Gulf Monday with the task of breaking Iran's blockade of the Strait of Hormuz. American forces are actively assisting efforts to restore transit for commercial shipping. In Canadian news, further financial packages have been announced by the federal government to support hard-hit steel, aluminium and copper sectors as the US tightens its tariffs on more Canadian products. Around $1 billion have been announced by the Carney government in a loan program through the Business Development Bank of Canada. In Nova Scotia news, a new district seat has been created by the Independent Electoral Commission in Shedicamp. Recognising the historic Acadian culture of the area, it will become the 56th seat in the legislature. Dennis Cormier, who worked both as a lobster fisherman and also later a teacher, has been put forth by the Nova Scotian Liberal Party as their candidate for the Shedicamp-Margaree-Pleasant Bay district. In Christian news, Egypt has been placed on a special watch list for persecuting Christians. There has been an increase of Christian persecution in Egypt, with discriminatory practices and laws that hinder Christians from freely expressing their faith. Christians at community level have been subjected to harassment and school children bullied. Christians regularly endure employment discrimination and false accusations of violating blasphemy laws. Egyptian churches have called for prayers of support and protection from churches around the world. Well, that was your news roundup for Tuesday, the 5th of May. Have a wonderful day.

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I'm Rob Jones. Here's your weather report for Sydney and the surrounding area for Tuesday, the 5th of May. Well, during the day, we're looking at mainly sunny, with winds becoming southwest at 30 kilometres, gusting to 50 in the morning. A high of 19 degrees is set for 7 along parts of the coast. A UV index of 6 or high. Tonight's going to be clear and a low of 8. And Wednesday's going to be sunny and a high of 20. 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Have a wonderful day.

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Well, that was Canada's Jordan St. Clair and Victory. Coming up is Laura's Story and Extraordinary.

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That was Canada's Love and the Outcome and The God I Know. Now, tomorrow is an exciting day because there is a concert here on Cape Breton Island. If you love music and you love choirs, and this is for you. Watato Children's Choir presents Better Days, There Is Hope. It's tomorrow, May the 6th, 2026, hosted by Westside Bible Chapel. And the venue is going to be Munro Academy, 2 School Street, Sydney Mines, time 7 o'clock. So if you love African worship music, you love African music, and you love seeing children having a great time, then it's a concert at Munro Academy, hosted by Westside Bible Chapel, and it is at 2 School Street, Sydney Mines, at 7 o'clock tomorrow. Also coming up for all of you ladies out there is Sydney Pentecostal Church's Women's Conference. 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Coming up is Bringing Home and Waiting. 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

Well, that was The House Fires and David Funk and Rest For Us. Now, I think a lot of us are always concerned about our health and our diet and the best way to eat, really, especially when a lot of the food that we seem to consume these days seems to be made in a lab or has been messed around with by mass food producers. So here is an interesting story coming out of CBN News. Jordan Rubin and Dr. Josh Axe say the Bible's ancient health wisdom still holds up today. The Bible answers life's spiritual questions and much more. Today there can be confusion over how to live healthy lives, but we can and should turn to God's Word for answers, according to two leading health experts. Jordan Rubin and Dr. Josh Axe have witnessed the importance of biblical health, which they describe in detail in their book, The Biblio Diet, Live Long, Master Metabolism, Reduce Pain, Fight Depression, and Conquer Cancer with Healthy Secrets from the Bible. Wow, that is quite the title. Today we are very divided at what can make one healthy. I always believe that God knows best. He's the same yesterday, today, and forever, Rubin told CBN News. It helped heal Jordan of cancer and Crohn's disease, Dr. Axe told CBN News. It helped heal my mum of cancer. It helped me heal, and we want to see God's people healthy. We know the greatest way to get healthy is following the principles based in the Bible. Now, many of the health principles written thousands of years ago and recorded in the Bible are now scientifically proven, such as the health benefits of fasting. Nearly every single biblical figure fasted, Dr. Axe said. Everyone from Moses to King David to Queen Esther, we see Jesus fasting, we see later the disciples fasting, and the early church fasted. Current research confirms fasting increases the healing mechanism called autophagy, which is our bodies can go into this hyper-detoxification mode, cleaning up dead cells and getting rid of infections like parasites, Lyme disease, and viruses out of our bodies, Dr. Axe explained. It supports weight loss and it supports fighting cancer. Axe and Rubin also tout the health benefits of thinking biblically, which research also confirms scientific studies reveal that the mind and body connection and the better health outcomes among patients with faith-filled outlooks. It is critical if you have been diagnosed with an incurable chronic disease that you can choose life and you believe in the healing promises of God, Rubin says. I will live and not die, but declare the glory of the Lord. We encourage people to use mindset as medicine. As people thinks in his heart, so he is. Out of the overflow of the heart, the mouth speaks, and death and life are in the power of the tongue. The Bible frequently references eating gut-friendly foods, which scientists only in recent decades declared a foundation of good health. 70% of our immune system lives in our gut, said Dr. Axe. These are studies showing that our gut and brain are connected with issues like depression, anxiety, Alzheimer's. We know it's connected to our hormonal system. 90% of your serotonin is created in your gut. Scripture specifically mentions wild-caught fish and grass-fed beef. It also talks about fermented foods like sourdough bread and fermented vegetables and food, said Dr. Axe. In fact, fermentation was ancient refrigeration in a way in terms of not keeping it cool, but keeping it, allowing it to stay fresh longer due to the good microbes and probiotics created during the fermentation process. In the Bible, it talks about Abraham serving two angels and the angel of the Lord fermented cheese, which is fermented food there as well. So there we go. There is a book out there if you want to read it. It's all about a biblical diet and how to strengthen your body and how to stay healthy. Coming up is Austin French and God is Good.

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1: Hi, this is Dr. John Neufeld, and this is Back to the Bible Canada's Bible Minute. 2 Corinthians 5 verse 21 says, God made him who had no sin to be sin for us, so that in him we might become the righteousness of God. 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

That was For King and Country, and What Are We Waiting For? Well, you've been listening to our Sunrise Mornings Breakfast Show here on Praise FM. It's been great to be with you today. Enjoy the sunshine and even more sunshine tomorrow. As you go into the rest of your day, remember He's blessed you with every spiritual blessing in the heavenly places in Christ. Coming up is Canada's Timothy Paul Milner and...

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2: What do you mean we don't talk anymore?
3: When was the last time we sat down and just had a conversation?
2: For crying out loud! What do you think we're doing now? I could be watching the game, I could be playing the computer.
3: Watch your silly game, okay?
2: Fine.
3: Alone.
2: I usually do.
4: Well, maybe you and your spouse know conflict like that all too well. Like you've memorized that pattern and those habits and the dance steps. And every time you have a disagreement or a tough issue to navigate, there you are again. If you can relate, we have some hope and practical help for you today on Focus on the Family with Jim Daly. I'm John Fuller, and thanks for joining us.
5: You know, how many couples have these disagreements, and then hours later, days later, you're going, what was our problem? What were we talking about? What we were fighting about?
4: Remember.
5: You can remember the intensity of it, but oftentimes you don't even remember what the noun of the trouble was. You know, what was the subject? And that's because we're reacting out of a dysfunction somewhere that we learned. I mean, it's a trigger, right? Mm-hmm. And we're pushing each other's buttons. That's one of the things I am way too good at with Gene, at pushing that button. And I feel bad about it, but it's almost like a reflex. You know, when she says something to me, I just go bing, and then boom, she reacts to that, and then off to the races we go.
4: Yeah.
5: Now, you would think after being married 39 years, we'd have some of this figured out. And we do, and we're getting better, but it still comes up. You know, it just pops its ugly head, and then we got to say, I'm sorry, we forgive me, which is all good, but why not go there in the first place, right? And today we're going to give you some tools to be able to recognize those patterns in your life and then how to maybe respond with the adult brain that God has given us.
4: Yeah, Ron and Nan Deal are here. Ron is back here. He's joined us a number of times for a variety of conversations. He's a marriage and family therapist, probably best known for his work with step families. His wife, Nan, is a former teacher and travels, and they speak together at marriage conferences. And together, they've written a terrific resource called The Mindful Marriage, Create Your Best Relationship Through Understanding and Managing Yourself. And you can learn more about our guests and get a copy of this resource. The details are at focusonthefamily.ca.
5: Ron, welcome back. Nan, welcome for the first time. It's great to have you.
6: Thank you. It's good to be here.
5: It's always a little more difficult when the spouse shows up for this kind of interview, right?
7: It's going to be real.
5: Because we sound so brilliant as husbands or as just a wife.
6: Yes.
5: But when we're together,
6: right,
5: it's accountability time.
6: Yeah.
5: I think Gene might say, yeah, you could write the book, The Mindless Marriage. So no, Gene would never say that. But I might think that she's thinking that, but it's so true. Why? Let's start right there. Why us, I would say mature Christians walking with the Lord a long time, how do we still fall prey to these kind of traps that we should be, like Paul says, renewing our mind day after day?
7: Right.
5: I've probably been a Christian for 8,000 days of my life, maybe more.
6: Mm-hmm. Yeah.
5: And sometimes I still don't know the right way to respond.
7: You guys, we have learned so much about how the brain and body, soul works in the last 20 years. Neuroscience has taught us a tremendous amount about the brain and how it functions. You mentioned 39 years. Nan and I have been married 39 years. We tell our audiences, we're just beginning to figure this thing out. Like, why has it taken so long? But I think it's the same reason why most people listening or watching right now go to church on Sunday, hear truth and walk out going, that was for me, and nothing changes.
5: Right.
7: Because there are certain things that are set neurologically within the brain. It is our mind that needs to tell our brain how to behave. Now think about that for a minute. Paul's talking about renewing your mind. It's your mind that is above your brain, but there's a physicality to your brain that develops neurological pathways that get set. You said a minute ago, Gene might say something and you reflex. That is exactly the right word.
5: Oh, yeah.
7: Your brain has a reflex, and in a nanosecond, you go from 0 to 100, because literally what's happened is something in the prefrontal cortex has been triggered by a pain that you've experienced, and your midbrain takes over. It's sort of like your thinking brain goes offline, your midbrain takes over, and all it knows to do is fight or flight.
5: Yeah.
7: And as long as your mind lets your brain go there, you will do the same thing you did when you were 6 or 15 or 25 or the immaturity.
5: 50 or 60?
7: 50 or 60.
5: Yes. Really? Yeah.
7: But well, the beautiful thing is you don't have to end there.
6: And scripture is clear. The flesh wants what the flesh wants. But we're asked and called to walk in the Spirit, which takes a lot of self-control.
5: Yeah, it does. Now, you guys have written this book together, and probably the best way to demonstrate some of these things is by your examples.
7: We have lots of them.
5: So let's go to that moment when the bottom was dropping out of your marriage and you felt something. Describe what was going on. What was the phrase or what was said that caught your guys' attention?
7: You want to tell it?
6: I think I showed up with suitcases and I said, wow, it's either you or me.
7: Yeah.
6: I am done. It was just, I was done with that cycle and that dance.
5: Did you even understand it at that time, what was happening?
6: I didn't understand what was happening, but I was, our boys were preteen at the time.
7: This is 2007, by the way.
6: I was tired of chasing after my husband, who was chasing after so much in ministry and helping so many other people. And here we are. And I have these about to be three young men. And it was just the same thing. And it just kept cycling. And I kept responding. And he kept responding. And it just was, what were we, 20-something years in? And it was like, it's either you or me or get us some help, basically.
5: Wow. Because I mean, that's pretty dramatic.
6: Yeah, he's a therapist. Yeah. I'm like, obviously you can't fix this, so get us some help to help fix this.
5: Did you ever say to Ron, you're looking at this stuff all day. Why can't you apply it in our relationship?
6: Yes.
5: It's not that I haven't heard that, but
6: I mean, it is
5: an odd thing, because we sit here and we do the things we do. We write the books we write. But even for us, being steeped in the information, we still struggle with the things that you defined at the opening.
7: Absolutely. And what I want to say is, it's not like, and I think most married couples listening can relate to this, it's not like it's black or white. Either your relationship is all great or all bad. As a matter of fact, most of us, and to that point in our marriage, I would say we were among those who had lots of good, lots of positive.
6: Yes.
7: There had been lots of growth and change, and I had been working on some of me and family of origin stuff. But at the end of the day, there were still those dysregulated reactive moments that were really, really bad.
5: How did you respond with Nan's declaration of, I need more?
6: I truly believe it was, now looking back, Holy Spirit moment of, because he didn't bow up like he usually does and get defensive. He was like, I'll do whatever it takes.
5: It was more serious for some reason.
6: Yeah, he got down on his knees and said, I'll do whatever it takes. I don't know what I said that night or how I said it, but you knew I meant business that night. And so the next day,
7: I was deeply convicted in that moment.
6: We were in Terry's office.
7: And she started saying, get us some help. And I said, okay, who do I trust? And there were a couple of people, and I called, and they were occupied, unavailable.
6: You did come at me with, Terry has a 2-year waiting list. I don't think you'll see us. And I said, call him right now. And it was like 9 p.m.
5: Oh, wow.
6: And we were in his office the next day.
7: He lived in our community, and I had a deep respect for Dr. Hargrave. So we ended up in his office the next morning, and that too had to be God's intervention.
5: So this is Dr. Terry Hargrave.
7: That's
5: who,
7: correct.
5: Taught you really this modality of
7: marriage.
6: And here's how that went down. Dr. Terry Hargrave, and I married married to a marriage and family therapist, I stood at the doorway and I said, no psychobabble stuff right here, the two of you. I want you to land the plane with me. No funny business between the two of you, and I want to be heard.
5: I could see it in your face right now, man.
6: And Terry said,
7: serious.
6: And okay. Terry said, go ahead.
5: Wow.
6: And I laid it all out there. And then the next thing was so beautiful.
5: It was what you've been waiting for. When Terry said what to Ron?
6: He nailed him. He nailed him to the wall, and I got to watch it.
7: This is really important how it came down.
6: It really is important. And my husband broke down.
5: Yeah. What did Terry say?
6: And it was the beginning of really a humbling
7: He was
6: moment.
7: Looking at Nan. She had just talked for 20 minutes about all her pain. And he looked at her with a simple little reflective statement, but he was talking to me.
6: Was.
7: He was looking at her, but he was talking to me. And he said, well, Nan, what I think you're telling me is that the reason Ron threw you under the bus is because God told him to?
5: Wow.
7: And I instantly knew God would never tell me to do that. Oh. That I had been justifying some things out of my own needs, and I don't know why, but it's wrong. And I felt a deep, deep conviction. They kept talking, and I was just sitting in my little space going, something's wrong, and I got to deal with me. And that was the beginning of a humbling process, what is this thing? And, you know, it certainly involved Nan as well. It wasn't just me that needed it.
6: He said something very poignant to me as well. He looked me straight in the eye, and he said, if you will allow God to heal all of this brokenness in you, it'll be the most beautiful thing that will come out of your life.
5: And what did you feel inside when he said that?
6: It's
5: going to be impossible or okay, I'm willing?
6: I had no idea what he was saying at that moment because I had so much brokenness and I thought I could take care of it and not allow God. I couldn't trust God with it. It was too much from family to Ron. And I just sat there and went, I don't know. And I didn't know what he was saying to me till years later.
5: Wow. You know, we have something called Hope Restored. It's a marriage intensive. We talk about it often. And the one question on the intake side, when these couples are hurting desperately, like where you guys were at, and they start the application process, they'll ask them one question. Do you believe God can work a miracle in your marriage? If they say no, they don't get in. Because what we have found is that basic ounce of hope is what's required.
7: That's right.
5: For that failure rate, you know, if you're already in a place where not even God can work a miracle, you don't have a chance.
7: Yeah.
5: But if you can say, and it usually goes like this, and Nan, you'll be able to relate to this, yeah, God's the only one because my husband's such a jerk.
6: Yeah.
5: But that's hope.
7: Yeah,
5: that's
7: sure.
5: saying God, I think, can work that miracle. And that's the difference. And that's where you guys were at.
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4: 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Let's resume now with the balance of today's programming.
5: Let me ask you, Ron, people listening, we got the whole spectrum, people that respect a PhD in psychology, mm-hmm. and then people that are theologically rooted and saying, I don't know that psychology delivers that much. It could be psychobabble.
6: Mm-hmm. Yeah.
5: Exactly what you said, Nan. But Dr. Hargrave introduced you to this restoration therapy, which really is rooted in 2 Corinthians 5, I believe. Mm-hmm. So connect that for the skeptic, the listener, the viewer who's going, I don't know about that. But the study of science is really the study of God's creation.
7: Yeah. Mm-hmm.
5: When it gets down to it, people will manipulate that. But when we match these things, which of course Dr. Dobson did as a PhD, PhD in child development, and so many who have come behind him now that they're both Christian and experts in these areas, you can pick up patterns that God has created.
7: Absolutely. All truth is God's truth. We know medical science truth that we all live by every single day when you go to the doctor and he or she says, do this, don't do that, take this, don't take that. Like, we're trusting a lot in medical science. And is there a God behind all of that that makes all of that make sense? Absolutely. And I think the social sciences are very similar to that. They will always, biblical truth is the ultimate truth. It will always point us in the right direction. And any other truth that's discoverable, if we could say it that way, will line up ultimately with biblical truth. That's why I said what I said earlier about we've learned more about the mind and the brain and the distinctiveness there and how it works. It's adding more layers to our understanding of the flesh. As Nan said in Romans 7, Paul said, why do I keep on doing the things that I don't want to do?
5: I'm so glad he wrote that.
7: Me too.
5: I mean, thank you, Paul.
7: Hallelujah. Like, yeah.
5: Seriously, that's one of the best lines in scripture for human beings.
7: It's the human experience. Like, yeah. So here's a guy who knows better, but can't quite get to the living better. There's a gap there. Absolutely, there's a gap. What is that gap? And why does that gap exist? Well, we know a little bit more about that gap now, if I could say it that way. When it comes to spiritual walk discipline, walking with God and having self-control to live and obey the way he's asked us to obey,
5: oh, it's so true.
7: My flesh constantly, and part of that is my brain, constantly wants to go back to what it knows.
5: Mm-hmm. Yeah.
7: And those are old patterns that are really deep rooted. They're neurological at this point in my life. Neurological.
5: And that's that restoration therapy. Give us that quick definition.
7: Okay, so restoration therapy really integrates a number of things that you guys have talked about many times on this program. Attachment theory, what we know about how we work in terms of relationships, how we connect with other people, the neuroscience.
5: And you learn this as a child, mostly.
7: Exactly. And it sets those styles in us that then pour out us as an adult. But the question is, what do we do about it? And what Dr. Hargrave, restoration therapy, does is take all of that know-how and then merge it with New Testament theology around your old self and your new self. If there is one thing that we ought to be teaching and preaching in church on a regular basis, it's this reoccurring theme in the New Testament about it is my job as a follower of Jesus to take off my old self, the part of me that is not like Christ. I'm listening to the Spirit. I'm trying to merge my body, soul, mind processes along with the Spirit, so that I can live out what he has called me to do. There's the gap between my flesh and living by the Spirit, right? This is over and over. Galatians 5, this is Philippians 4, this is Colossians 3, this is Ephesians 4, this is 2 Corinthians, you mentioned. This is over and over. Take off the old self and put on the new. It just turns out there's quite a journey but to do that.
5: Yeah.
7: And Dr. Hargrave has figured out a process, a system that really helps us navigate that space, become less and less like our old flesh and more like Christ. And when I do that in the context of my marriage, in the moments when I'm triggered and all my bad self comes out, if I can put on self-control, I can bring a better me to the next moment in my marriage. And it's transformative for relationships.
4: And Ron, in the book, you use the analogy of being on a trail, and you talk about kind of this pain cycle and liken it to finding a snake on the trail.
7: Yes.
5: I saw a snake.
4: I saw a pretty serious snake on a trail one time in Arkansas, of all places. What were you thinking of when you wrote that?
7: Well, I was probably reacting the way you were reacting. You know, it's funny, John, when you see a rattlesnake, we were walking through a canyon with all of our kids on this occasion.
6: Voice.
7: You don't have to form a committee and say, we have a rattlesnake. What should we do about it? No, your midbrain kicks in. It's God's gift to us this fight or flight reactivity that says, danger, danger, Will Robinson, mm-hmm. back up, get away, protect your kids. You don't have to pause and ponder, and that's, your brain will take care of you. That's the good news. The bad news is that in life, my brain doesn't know the difference between a rattlesnake and Nan's criticism.
5: They both bite.
7: They both bite.
5: Yeah.
7: And
5: yes.
7: my brain doesn't know the difference. All it knows is danger, danger. What do you do, Ron? Well, in my case, and there's four different ways people respond in fight or flight at that point in time, but for me, I go into either blame or defensiveness or control. Like, I'm either going to control her, I'm going to perform and get better at something so that she has no reason to be upset with me, or I'm going to counterblame and somehow make it to be about her. Now, all of that stuff that I do, here's the crazy thing, guys. It's all

0: And it's because my dysregulation triggers her dysregulation, and there we go. We're off and running.
1: Yeah.
0: If I don't learn how to manage that nanosecond between rattlesnake and my response, things get worse.
2: You know, when you say that, it sounds kind of ridiculous. I mean that very respectfully, mm-hmm. but it is the mechanism.
0: It is the mechanism.
2: We can't distinguish that. So, you know, when we're talking about slowing down or taking a step back emotionally, how do you help yourself from not noticing the difference?
0: Well, you have to understand what I normally do. Like, one of the beautiful things about this book and Dr. Hargrave's work is that you are going to do some exercises and you're going to map and sequence what are the triggers for me, what's the pain points, and what does it mean to me, and what do I do with it? That's called coping. And once you see that, it doesn't mean you can instantly change it. You need to have a mechanism, we call that the four steps, where you learn how to talk through creating a new response instead of just doing the same old stuff.
2: And all of that is to help you self-regulate.
0: That's it.
2: Your emotions.
1: Exactly.
0: And yeah. I mean, the biblical word is self-control.
2: Yeah.
1: Yes. Okay.
0: I got to put on self-control when I feel rattlesnakes in my marriage. And here's the crazy thing. Most of us spend our entire life trying to get the spouse who, you're the rattlesnake, so you're the one who has to change. And now I go with some agenda of trying to fix her.
2: Yeah.
0: The subtitle of this book is Understanding and Managing Yourself. Like, it's my reactivity that I am in charge of, not her reactivity. And that is a game changer moment that helps couples who often get caught in this escalation to begin to unwind it.
1: I was triggered. Coming here with my husband, who had the previous times coming here, Ron would be a week in his head before he'd come here. Then he'd come here and he'd do his thing, unavailable while he's here,
0: That's right.
1: maybe other meetings after that outflow after that.
0: Sorry.
1: And then as he and then as he comes home, he's still in his head about being here because it might lead to something else, to something else,
2: he's
1: to something
2: debriefing
1: else.
2: In his mind.
1: Yes.
2: Mm-hmm. Yeah.
1: So
2: and
1: coming
2: that
1: here is a trigger of
2: yeah.
1: pain, abandonment.
2: Wow.
1: Where are you?
2: Yeah.
1: And we're coming here and I'm thinking, I had to be very mindful on the plane as I'm touching down and he's talking about, well, we'll do this and Jim will say this and he's doing all the things and I'm thinking, I'm feeling something rising in me. I'm feeling triggered.
2: Yeah.
1: And I had to stop and go, okay, what am I feeling? Mm-hmm. What would old Nan normally do?
2: Yeah.
1: Old Nan would normally really get critical and, oh, I know exactly what you'll do while you're here or blame or whatever, take control of this situation. And I had to stop, pray, get grounded and say, okay, Holy Spirit, I need some help here. I know you're my helper. I normally would do this, but I know that I'm God's child. I know that you've given us this opportunity together. And I know that I can walk this out with humility and with the Spirit's help.
2: You know, and the key there, I'm hearing you, Nan, is you have to do this probably several times a day because of that triggering
1: Definitely.
2: Mechanism. It's not just once in a while. Yeah. These are patterns that we've developed.
0: That's right.
1: Yes.
2: And I think as a couple, how to handle that together.
1: Mm-hmm.
2: You know, Jean and I have one. We go to dinner and we have a pleasant time and then she wants to bring up family stuff.
0: Mm.
2: You know, the boys aren't doing something that we would like to see them do.
1: Mm-hmm.
2: And it can end in a not so warm place, right?
1: Yeah.
2: And but it's a pattern, and I'm sure I have my patterns, and I'm less likely to see those
1: right.
2: as I am to see hers, right? Is that
1: exactly.
2: part of the deal?
0: Yes, yes,
1: oh,
0: absolutely.
2: We're very in tune picking up on
0: right.
2: their problem.
0: Exactly. We are super in tune with the speck in the other person's eye, Matthew 7, but rarely do we notice that log in our eye and take responsibility for it. I got to say, I want to compliment her. I mean, listen to what she went through.
2: Yeah.
0: Listen to the internal. What's the truth? I know what the pain is. I know the truth. And I'm going to choose to respond differently in this situation. Wow. Right? So by the time she and I begin to process, yeah, this is sort of like coming back to Ron's lover.
2: Mm.
0: Wow. Like heavy, right? By the time we begin to process that, she's not coming at me as a rattlesnake. She's coming gentle. She's coming soft. She's talking through. She's taking ownership of, and by the way, we've spent many years working through all this pain together. So I'm quick to go, yeah, I totally see how

0: this is a space that's difficult for you, and I get that, and I see that, and I'm over here saying, yeah, I've been trying to manage me and not be super control guy and come and perform like I always used to do.
1: Right.
0: By the way, I was chasing my identity in my work, and so to be able to relax and come here and just say, yeah, we're just having a conversation with Jim and John. This is not a big deal. Puts me in a different place. Mm-hmm. See how we're both understanding and managing ourselves, and that allows us to then bring a better us to one another. Yeah. It's a game.
1: Well,
0: changer.
1: Some of it is understanding the why. You know, yes. She needs a space, in our case, to be able to express her concerns, mm-hmm. and it just seems to be that moment, and I've seen that pattern, mm-hmm. but obviously mm-hmm. there's not enough time in the rest of our day, or something's going on that this is the place where, and for you, Nan, that's also true. And this has been so good. It really has. Thank you for being with us. And I do want to come back next time and pick up the conversation to give people more insight into what you've discovered. Man, isn't it exciting for 20, 30 somethings who are married to say, hey, let's learn from these older couples' mistakes, right? Mm-hmm. But in the meantime, get a copy of this great book, The Mindful Marriage, Create Your Best Relationship Through Understanding and Managing Yourself. And to all of us mismanaged people, amen. It's our goal here, Focus, to equip you and your spouse to give you those tools that you need to have a wonderful, healthy, thriving in Christ marriage. And I think this is one of the best resources on that marriage topic. These resources do cost money, so we depend on your partnership to help us reach more husbands and wives with this good news message. And according to our research, more than 500,000 marriages have benefited from Focus resources just in the last 12 months. And I'm really proud of that. Mm-hmm. I mean, that's reach and impact that we're doing together. And if I could ask you to consider a gift to the ministry, a monthly pledge or a one-time gift, whatever you can afford. And when you order resources like Ron and Nan's book directly from Focus Canada, those proceeds stay right in Canada and help Canadian families to thrive in Christ.
2: Mm-hmm. Yeah, we can connect you with a counselor and give you more information about this book. 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
6: And my guests today have that winning musical stroke. 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
6: When the Saints go marching in with all the gang. I love this one.

0: kid that lives next door in our neighborhood, his mother gave me this letter that he'd written to God. He said, "Dear God, I think Cain would not have killed Abel had he had his own room. It sure worked out for me and my brother."
1: Yeah.
0: he's a great little kid, and I love him. Here's Jason Crabb. All of those Crabb kids can sing.
1: Yeah, they can.
0: I think their mom and dad threw them back in the river if they couldn't sing when they came out. Jason, great. With the great Hank Williams classic, "I Saw the Light." Listen.

0: I guess we got to do it.
1: I think you mean, yippee, we get to do it.
2: Well, a rather underwater award this week.
3: What?
2: The Sailboat Slalom of St. Sloopy, meeting at Sam's Sailing Shack in Spumoni, gave us their Jib and Jest Award, saying their words are best, in jest,
1: see?
2: But the real truth is they're mostly a mess. Well, no kindness at all there. Here's the word of the day, cacupia.
4: Let me just take that. I'm sorry, the word again was?
2: Cacupia.
4: Cacupia, of course. Calvin Cacupia of Kalamazoo was considered strange by many of his four friends. In the early 19th century, Cacupia moved to a remote Indonesian island to invent an alphabet with no K's. And a few trick changes in phonetics.
0: You're strange.
4: Alvin Ayuia from Kalamazoo was highly alarmed.
0: Yeah.
4: Among his, even among his infolks, folks everywhere from Ansys to Oria were speaking Ayuia instead of the Ing's English. And at age 40, he was tragically ill in an accident. Thank you very much.
2: I think that's
4: Thank
2: right.
4: you very much.
2: That's
4: great. No case.
1: You are too twisted for color TV.
4: Okay.
1: It actually means mispronunciation of words. So
4: are you kidding?
2: That's what it means.
4: How fitting.
1: Wow.
0: Here's Karen Pack. Joy in my heart.

0: Every time I hear that song, I think, when are we supposed to stand and sit and stand? Joy.
1: No, that's a busy song, isn't it?
0: I don't know of anybody in our field who is loved more than this.
1: Yeah.
0: What's his name?
1: Buddy Green.
2: Our buddy.
0: Who's not with us in person today.
2: But
1: we're going to play his music.
0: Recording. Here he is. God's own Lamb.
3: Jesus Christ.

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1: And here's something to think about. People of genius are admired. People of wealth are envied. People of power are feared. But only people of character are trusted.
2: That's good now.
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2: You know, it gives us a lot of encouragement when you're recording a program like this. Sometimes you wonder, is anybody out there listening? A simple note is very encouraging.
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I mean, just think about all the artists we've heard today. We love them. And what we're about to hear. Kevin, you're amazing. I mean, seriously. And this guy, one of my favorite singers in our business, Joseph Habedank. Welcome home. This album is amazing. And check out those horns, man. That is so cool. Joseph Habedank on Homecoming Radio.

0: Our friends across the globe are so kind, send us encouraging notes. Here are a few examples.
1: I love this one. Lunchtime is my happy hour.
2: Mine too.
1: Every day I get to hear some people fun, laughing, and playing the best music known to man. Yes. It always shines a light of God's abundant love on my day, and I appreciate you all. Thanks, Al.
3: You gonna eat all that?
4: This one says, Tori keeps saying leave a note, so here I am. I love the program, the music, and each of you. I hear you on KDLE 104.9 in Texas and am wowed by what you do. The program is really special. That's from Barry.
5: I hear you every day at noon. I live in Fort Wayne. I play the guitar at 74.
6: Yeah, man. Yeah.
5: You've inspired me to work for Jesus. I sing in nursing homes, the mission, and any place they want me. Thanks for the inspiration, Harold.
6: Keep picking, Harold. This says, what a blessing you are. I hear you every day at noon in North Carolina. Love the program. You never fail to bring a smile to my face, put joy in my heart. God bless each of you. And that's from Dwayne.
7: We love your notes. And we love to hear from you. I don't suppose I had a better friend than my good friend, Cliff Barrows. When he passed away, his wife, Ann, said he wants the vocal band to sing his favorite arrangement of one of his favorite hymns. David Phelps did this arrangement, and the vocal band sang it at his memorial service. Oh, love that will not let me go. Oh.

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4: Salute!
5: Folks, we got to go, but we don't want to leave you this week without giving credit to the guys in the control room that help us. Jeff, Abby, Bob's in there too, right?
6: Yeah.
5: Bob, are you in there? Wave at me if you're in there. Thank you, guys. We'll see you next week.
4: Next week. Love you. Let's go eat.
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1: Hi, I'm Rob Jones from Praise FM's News Centre. Here's your news roundup for Tuesday, the 5th of May. Well, on the world stage, three missiles fired by Iran have been intercepted by the United Arab Emirates over its territorial waters. The first attack since a ceasefire was declared last month. Two US-guided missile destroyers have arrived in the Persian Gulf Monday with the task of breaking Iran's blockade of the Strait of Hormuz. American forces are actively assisting efforts to restore transit for commercial shipping. In Canadian news, further financial packages have been announced by the federal government to support hard-hit steel, aluminum and copper sectors as the US tightens its tariffs on more Canadian products. Around $1 billion have been announced by the Carney government in a loan program through the Business Development Bank of Canada. In Nova Scotia news, a new district seat has been created by the Independent Electoral Commission in Shedicamp. Recognizing the historic Acadian culture of the area, it will become the 56th seat in the legislature. Dennis Cormier, who worked both as a lobster fisherman and also later a teacher, has been put forth by the Nova Scotian Liberal Party as their candidate for the Shedicamp-Margaree-Pleasant Bay district. In Christian news, Egypt has been placed on a special watch list for persecuting Christians. There has been an increase of Christian persecution in Egypt, with discriminatory practices and laws that hinder Christians from freely expressing their faith. Christians at community level have been subjected to harassment and school children bullied. Christians regularly endure employment discrimination and false accusations of violating blasphemy laws. Egyptian churches have called for prayers of support and protection from churches around the world. Well, that was your news roundup for Tuesday, the 5th of May. Have a wonderful day.

0: 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Hi, I'm Rob Jones. Here's your weather report for Sydney and the surrounding area for Tuesday, the 5th of May. Well, during the day, we're looking at mainly sunny, with winds becoming southwest at 30 kilometres, gusting to 50 in the morning. A high of 19 degrees is set for 7 along parts of the coast, a UV index of 6 or high. Tonight's going to be clear and a low of 8, and Wednesday's going to be sunny and a high of 20. 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Have a wonderful day.
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If you could go with me back to where I started from.

0: Beyond Your World with New Tribes Mission.
1: Hi, I'm Kim with New Tribes Mission. A Madoc tribal man stood before the village jury. He was accused of sorcery, and both sides had already presented their cases to the jury of Madoc elders. Now there was only one way to find out the truth. They would consult the magic bamboo. The long piece of green bamboo, indwelt by ancestor spirits, was laid across the hands of several men. One of the tribal elders rocked it back and forth, shouting over and over, "Did this man work poison or not? Did this man work poison or not?" The other elders began shouting their own questions at the bamboo stick as well, and all the onlookers watched closely for a response. If the bamboo jumps out of the men's hands, the defendant will be pronounced guilty and punished severely. But if it chooses to remain, he is innocent and can go free.
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1: Double sixes. Can't hit me now.
2: Let's see. Oops, snake eyes. I get to go backwards. Hitting you.
1: Hey, you can't go backwards and backgammon.
2: Sure you can. It's in the rules. If a player rolls snake
1: eyes. Let me see. You wrote that in there.
2: So it's still in the rule book.
3: Rules. They provide standards for people to live by.
1: Oh, yeah? Well, if I roll a 4, I get to knock your pieces on the floor.
3: There are standards God wrote for us in the Bible.
2: Oh, yeah? And if I roll a 5, I get to kick you in the foot.
1: Ow! Okay, I get to hit you on the head.
2: Wait.
1: What?
2: You didn't roll the dice yet.
1: Oh, yeah. 9!
2: Ow!
3: As we walk away from God's standards and create our own rules, we create confusion.
1: Ow! Ooh.
3: If things aren't working out for you in your life, give the Bible a chance.
1: Let's play something less violent.
2: Hockey?
1: My rules.
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1: Hi, I'm Brooke Jones from Praise FM's News Centre. Here's your news roundup for Tuesday, the 5th of May. Well, on the world stage, three missiles fired by Iran have been intercepted by the United Arab Emirates over its territorial waters. The first attack since a ceasefire was declared last month. Two US-guided missile destroyers have arrived in the Persian Gulf Monday with the task of breaking Iran's blockade of the Strait of Hormuz. American forces are actively assisting efforts to restore transit for commercial shipping. In Canadian news, further financial packages have been announced by the federal government to support hard-hit steel, aluminum, and copper sectors as the US tightens its tariffs on more Canadian products. Around $1 billion have been announced by the Carney government in a loan program through the Business Development Bank of Canada. In Nova Scotia news, a new district seat has been created by the Independent Electoral Commission in Shedicamp. Recognizing the historic Acadian culture of the area, it will become the 56th seat in the legislature. Dennis Cormier, who worked both as a lobster fisherman and also later a teacher, has been put forth by the Nova Scotian Liberal Party as their candidate for the Shedicamp-Margaree-Pleasant Bay district. In Christian news, Egypt has been placed on a special watch list for persecuting Christians. There has been an increase of Christian persecution in Egypt, with discriminatory practices and laws that hinder Christians from freely expressing their faith. Christians at community level have been subjected to harassment and school children bullied. Christians regularly endure employment discrimination and false accusations of violating blasphemy laws. Egyptian churches have called for prayers of support and protection from churches around the world. Well, that was your news roundup for Tuesday, the 5th of May. Have a wonderful day.

You're listening to today's weather report here on Praise FM Cape Breton. I'm Rob Jones. Here's your weather report for Sydney and the surrounding area for Tuesday, the 5th of May. Well, during the day, we're looking at mainly sunny, with winds becoming southwest at 30 kilometres, gusting to 50 in the morning. A high of 19 degrees is set for 7 along parts of the coast, a UV index of 6 or high. Tonight's going to be clear and a low of 8, and Wednesday's going to be sunny and a high of 20. 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Have a wonderful day.

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1: Hi, my name is Rob Jones, lead pastor at Faith Baptist Church, Sydney. 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
1: Dr. Shami, I come seeking your wisdom.
2: My wisdom is this. It doesn't matter what you believe, as long as you are sincere in your belief.
1: Oh, you are so wise.
2: Yes. Now, why are you carrying a 2x4?
1: Oh, I'm a member of the religious wood bonkers, and we believe that if you hit a person on the side of the head with this holy 2x4, they will feel nothing but pleasure and go immediately to heaven.
2: You believe that?
1: You said believing is all that matters.
2: Yes, I did say that.
1: In fact, let me send you to heaven.
2: Hold on!
1: You're not supposed to duck.
2: Wait a minute. There are physical laws.
1: Quit ducking.
2: And one of those laws is that if you hit a person on the head with a 2x4, they will experience a lot of pain.
1: Wait, if there are physical laws to obey, then there must be spiritual laws to obey.
2: Now, I didn't say that.
1: Which means I may have to be concerned about truth. I may even have to examine if Jesus was who he claimed to be, which means reading the Bible.
2: Well, now, let's not get rash.
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2: Hi, this is Ben Lowell, and welcome to Back to the Bible Canada with Dr. John Neufeld. We continue our series today, Trusting God in Suffering, with a message titled Misleading Answers for Human Pain. So turn in your Bibles to John chapter 9, verses 1 to 3, as we join Dr. Neufeld now.
3: Everyone has a theory of why there is suffering. Naturalists, atheists, evolutionists, they'll argue that it's meaningless and for human beings just a matter of our biology. Given our biological makeup, we're subject to pain, and given our evolutionary development, we're able to reason through it and we're grieved by it. And then as we saw yesterday, there are those who argue that suffering is merely an illusion, a matter of maya or a matter of mind. And there are those who look at suffering and simply say, it's simply a matter of the roll of the dice, just dumb luck, just random chance. None of it makes sense. There's no meaning behind it at all. And then there are those who struggle to finding meaning in it, and that there is, they say, a reason for everything. But one thing is evident. We are as human beings created in the image of God, and one of the features inherent in what it means to be a human is the search for meaning. That is, when we see something, regardless of what it is, we try to attach meaning to it. You know, I love to watch a television program called Mayday. It's a program dedicated to airplane disasters, many of them tragic stories of the loss of life. What follows each accident is that a highly trained team of investigators are called in. They comb over the wreckage. They try to find the two black boxes, one a flight data recorder and the other the audio recording of the pilots. Then they look at all the manner of factors, including weather and the servicing records of the airplane, the amount of rest the pilots had, the training they had undergone. Oh my, the list of potential causes are all considered against the weight of evidence that is before them. What caused this crash? That's the question. And what can be done to change the way that aviation operates so that we can eliminate the possibility of this set of circumstances from ever happening again? See, I find the description of all this to be fascinating. But one thing that never happens is for people after a crash to say, well, you know, random things just happen. Or to say, you know, ghosts or gremlins caused this. Experts see the event of a tragic airplane disaster and they seek to come to terms with meaning. Now, bear that in mind, and let's go to John chapter 9. And we start by reading the first two verses. As he passed by, he saw a man blind from birth, and the disciples asked him, Rabbi, who sinned, this man or his parents, that he was born blind? Now, a couple of things should be noted. You know, some theologians speak of a distinction between immediate causes and ultimate causes. And so if the disciples had been able to have some, you know, modern diagnostic tools that are available to us today, they might have been able to discover the medical reason for that loss of sight. In our contemporary world, there are a list of common causes of blindness, everything from why people become blind to why in some cases a child is born without sight. So to this question of why, well, we might say that there are some very good medical reasons for it. But notice the disciples are not asking the question of immediate causes. Since Jesus knew all things, they could have asked him that. I mean, what happens in the development of a fetus that allows for such an abnormality? And so they could have talked about the stages of human development and what is required for a normal, healthy person to be born. And to be truthful, that would have been a very interesting conversation. But the conversation that day dealt with not immediate causes, but ultimate causes. And that's what we're dealing with in this series on coming to terms with suffering. What are the ultimate reasons for human suffering? For in the case of John 9, you know, why this specific man? For the disciples, the answer was sin. Now, to be fair to them, they're not entirely wrong, are they? Romans 5, verse 12, therefore, just as sin came into the world through one man and death through sin, so death spread to all men because all sinned. You know, Adam and Eve were told, do not disobey the Creator, for to disregard the righteous demands of the righteous God is the very definition of evil. And if you do what is evil, you will surely die. Indeed, the suffering that came from the first act of rebellion is pronounced, and furthermore, As Paul said in Romans chapter 5, death spread to all men, not just because of the sin of the first man, but also compounding the problem is the reality that all men sin. Back to John 9. It's not just that we live in a fallen world. The disciples rightly do notice that we do. We're all inheritors of Adamic sin, and we have all compounded our problems by participating in the sins of our father Adam. But we look around ourselves and we see the vast majority of people can see. But here's the exception. This man, he's blind. He's been blind from birth. Why that? Why not us? Do you see, that's not an unusual question to ask. When someone suddenly suffers, they often ask, why me? And when someone else is suffering, it's not unusual to ask why him or her. And furthermore, you and I have heard this more than once. We hear people say, why them? They seem to have done everything right. I was recently having a conversation with a non-Christian man who was asking me about the death of my wife. And he then said, I don't get it. You know, it seems to me, he said, that some very evil people in this world, like, you know, business people who try to get rich by, you know, shady business dealings, and he added other evil people as well, he said, they never seem to get cancer. But you and your wife, as far as I can see, did nothing wrong, and you didn't deserve it. It's always people like you who seem to suffer. I don't get it, he said. And by the way, that conversation happened about, you know, 10 days ago. It's still very vivid for me. And it struck me that I was not going to answer his question, but I was going to affirm that it was indeed true. At least it is true more often than we like to admit it. But the disciples of Jesus, well, for them, the question was the other way. For them, if there is justice in the universe, we wouldn't think that this is just a random luck of the draw, nor is this, as my non-Christian friend had said, that the universe testifies to the reverse of justice. It just couldn't for the disciples be like that. If God is good and if God is all-powerful and all-knowing, then we can't just walk up to a blind man and not ask the question why and how can this be. And so it must be sin. But it's hard to accuse a man born blind with his own personal sin. What sin could he have committed in his mother's womb? I suppose an all-knowing God could have foreseen his earthly sins in the future that he would commit later and punished him in advance. Or perhaps it is the sin of his parents, they said. I mean, after all, we do read such things from the law of God. Exodus 20, verse 5. I am the Lord your God, and I'm a jealous God, visiting the iniquity of the fathers on the children to the third and fourth generation of those who hate me. It's called generational sin. Now, as an aside, how can generational sin be just? Shouldn't each person be charged for their own sins and not for the sins of their moms and dads? Well, I agree, but consider the evidence. You know, I start with something, you know, simply understood, as brutal as FASD. That stands for fetal alcohol spectrum disorder. The mother's been consuming alcohol during her pregnancy. The child is born damaged. And one of the curses is that the person who has it is brain damaged and can actually put actions and consequences together. And so explaining to Johnny that if you steal at the store, there's going to be consequences, an FASD child simply can't get that. It doesn't compute. And so the question of who sinned, well, it was their mother that sinned, and that's simply the answer. And you see, some of us, in our attempt to understand the sinister work of evil and the suffering of this world, are far too quick to discount this. You might consider someone who grows up in a home where violence is common, and they're encouraged in their own violence. Compare that to another child who grows up, you know, in a home where honesty and care for others and love is common and is encouraged. Who sinned? Yeah, I hope you get that. I mean, seeing that sin and death along with suffering go together and seeing that in many cases the sin of the parents is handed down to their children, it's not an altogether unreasonable question to ask. Okay, let's look at Jesus' answer, which is even more intriguing than the disciples' question. John 9, verse 3. Jesus answered, "It is not that this man sinned or his parents, but that the works of God might be displayed in him." Now, you might disagree with me on this, but it's just my own observation, which I admit is limited. But in my experience, I have heard this passage preached on a few times, but it seems to me that when I have heard it preached, the emphasis is on the first part of the answer and not the second. This man did not sin, and so we're confidently told that we should not blame the victim or the person who is suffering with some sin. And this is said with confidence as if that were the meaning of the passage, and then we move on and thankful that when bad things happen, the person experiencing it is not responsible for what's happened. But look at it another way. This happened, says Jesus, not randomly. as in sometimes, you know, in a fallen world, it just so happens that people do get sick and that some people are born blind and that there are tragedies all around us. That is not what Jesus is saying here. Rather, he says this happens so that at this very moment, God might display his work in this man. Now, presumably, he means this man was born blind so that at this very moment, I would come along into his life and I would heal him and that would glorify me. Oh, but, you know, are you saying that all those years of blindness, poverty that accompanied it, and who knows what else, was for this one purpose? Huh. Yes, we do need to talk.
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3: We need, I think, when we talk about suffering and pain and disappointment and harm, and even the evil that's done in this world, to define our terms. I think we need to define some things. What is the definition of evil, for example? What is the definition of suffering? And how are we to determine what is good and what is the ultimate good? And so let's begin by making a distinction between evil and suffering. You know, in the minds of many, the two terms are synonymous, but they're not. Good and evil are moral terms, and suffering is a term we use about an experience. Notice that the man born blind is a man who lives in an experience of privation. He is deprived of sight. Now, the disciples, seeing the man deprived of sight, thought there must be a moral relationship attached to this privation, but even they understood that these were two different ideas. So let's begin by defining good and evil. I remember a conversation I once had with a university ethics prof. When I asked her to define good and evil, she confidently told me that these were terms that every society had to define for themselves. Well, I knew where she was going, but still, I asked her to explain. She said, "Good is that which any culture determines to be good for them." I said, "So what is good changes and depends on a given culture at a given time period." She said, "Yes." So in the past, when parents spanked their children, that was good, for it disciplined them and taught them actions and consequences. But in today's society, when we see that children have rights, spanking a child is evil, for it inflicts pain on the child and it violates their rights. Yes, she said. Well, I said, if Nazi Germany thought that the problems in their society were caused by Jews, then the extermination of the Jews was a good thing. She was hesitating. She didn't like where this was going. See, the problem with all relative definitions of good and evil always run into those problems. Why can't an entire society become evil? They can. Indeed, it can, and it frequently does. Listen to how the book of Isaiah begins as Isaiah denounces his nation and his entire culture. Isaiah 1 verse 4. "Ah, sinful nation, a people laden with iniquity, offspring of evildoers, children who deal corruptly. They have forsaken the Lord. They have despised the Holy One of Israel. They are utterly estranged." The entire nation, says Isaiah, has become evil. Indeed, he reinforces this quite strongly in chapter 5, verse 20. "Woe to those who call evil good and good evil, who put darkness for light and light for darkness, who put bitter for sweet and sweet for bitter." Just because you call evil good, and you can get the entire culture to agree with you, evil is not good. Isaiah is appealing to a standard above what a culture might think. He is appealing to the law of God. And so this is what Christians think. Indeed, this is what Scripture teaches. God alone is righteous and good. This is what God is, while evil is that which turns its back on God. It is evil to break the Ten Commandments. Why? Because the Ten Commandments reflect the righteousness of God. Now, let's combine that concept to the matter of suffering. Imagine you're witnessing the following scene. A young man, let's say he's 19. He's very athletic. He's strong. You see him tackling an 85-year-old woman in the street. She suffers 4 broken ribs, a mild concussion. She's badly shaken. A great many of us would say, well, that was evil. No, that's an example of suffering. It's not necessarily an example of evil at all. You see, if the young man tackled the elderly woman to grab her purse and then run down the street, yeah, that would be evil. For he, by the law of God, is forbidden from stealing. And in the process of violating the law of God, he injures her, causes her suffering. Now imagine the young man who tackles her has noticed an out-of-control car bearing down on her and about to strike and kill her. The woman is not quick enough to get out of the way, and in an act of heroism, he risks his own life, decides he is his sister's keeper, runs into the street, and in a split second tackles her, throwing her off the path of the car and saving her life, even while in that act, he has inflicted pain on her. In that case, we would say the pain, the suffering, the ongoing wounds that she bears, even while they are hard to bear, and yet still the wounds are an act of grace, and came to her because of the goodness of someone else. While she now limps, has a hard time breathing deeply, has blurred vision and episodes of vertigo, all of that reminds her she can still enjoy and love her children and her grandchildren and enrich her family. Indeed, in that family, that young 19-year-old is now praised, the very one who brought the injuries on her. Okay, let's get back to the man born blind. Blind for years. It seemed likely he was reduced to begging. He may have been excluded from the social settings that easily included others, and of course, he's deprived of the precious gift of sight. The years go by and the suffering is not reduced, indeed it intensifies. And according to Jesus, all of this was for a good and noble purpose. It was that at a very decisive moment, the works of God might be glorified. Well, he wouldn't have known that all those years, that his blindness was leading to one specific moment. God was going to send his son into the world. He was planning for the kingdom of God to enter. He was going to demonstrate that the Son of God had authority over all things, and it was important for everyone to know that the Son of God was the light of the world. And the very best way to demonstrate that was to instantly heal that blind man before everyone else on that given day. And his healing would start a conversation that would expose the hearts of men. The Pharisees would demonstrate that they were evil and that they loved darkness, and Jesus would demonstrate that he really was the light of God coming into the world. In short, as difficult as all those years of blindness were, those years of blindness were good, for they brought glory to the Son of God. Now, everything I've just said leads us to one seminal point, and you've already heard me make it. The ultimate good is the glorification of the Son of God. You know, one of the wonders of the gospel is that the glory of God is good for his people. For when God is glorified, I find him at work in causing all things to work for the eternal good of those who are called according to his purpose. Now, I've entitled today's study, Misleading Answers to Human Pain, and the most misleading answer is that pain is evil in and of itself, that suffering is the ultimate evil. And I must say, a great many people, even Christians, have bought into that. Pain, suffering, and all the consequent troubles we undergo, in their minds, that's evil. In their minds, it would be better to violate the law of God than to suffer. For to keep the law and then to suffer because of it, that for them would be evil. And do you see what they've done? They've made themselves God, and so their own glory, rather than the Creator's glory, is the definition for them of good and evil. But please understand, it is this, that human beings pretend to be God. And to make our own ease and comfort, our own riches and our own fame paramount, it is this that is the cause of all war, all crime, and everything that is foul. So what does James say? James 4, 1-2. What causes quarrels and what causes fights among you? Is it not this, that your passions are at war within you? You desire and do not have. So you murder. You covet and cannot obtain. So you fight and quarrel. Elizabeth Elliot, in her book, Suffering is Never for Nothing, defines what she means by suffering. It's just, she says, that every experience of suffering is so different and ranges in such intensity. And so she defines suffering as getting what we don't want and not getting what we do want. And I think that is it. But what explains Johnny Erickson Tada, who has been a quadriplegic since her late teens? During a diving accident, she became paralyzed from the shoulders down and now lives in constant pain. But she has said that she thanks God for her condition, for it has caused her to draw close to God in a way that she could not have been able to do in any other situation. For her, the ultimate good is drawing near to God, and the ultimate evil is withdrawing from God, and anything that serves the ultimate good is good. Yes, God's glory is for our long-term ultimate good, for He's preparing us to rule and reign with Christ for all eternity. And in order to accomplish that, God is involved so that all things would serve that end. He's acting not only for His glory, but also out of His love for us. This precious truth is why, as but one example, we reject that suffering is meaningless or evidence that God doesn't care. This precious truth is also why we reject the shallow answers of the prosperity gospel that can't see beyond their own individual suffering. And when we stand before God and say, "Why was there so much sorrow in my life?" He will have a ready answer. It will be very much like the blind man in John 9. He will say, "You went through this so that at one time the works of God could be displayed in you. It was good that I was afflicted, for it maximized my joy and it has preserved me for all of eternity." And that is the ultimate good. Elizabeth Elliot was right. Suffering is never for nothing.
2: Thanks, John. Plain and simple, let me ask you, should we consider all suffering as evil and outside of God's will?
3: Well, you know, if we use the word evil as a moral term, then we should not. And I know some of us are going to have to struggle with that, that sometimes there is a reason in our suffering that is not an immoral reason. So, sometimes we use evil in a very different way, and I've tried to make that plain here. And so sometimes evil can just mean that something evil has happened, meaning something that's caused a great deal of harm. But we should recognize that it is the will of God to bring hardship into our lives, and that God never does evil. God only does that which is in keeping with His righteous character. God does good. He's not only good some of the time, He's good all of the time, and He's good even in the midst of the hardship that we encounter. I mean, this has to be rehearsed for every one of us, and we need to recognize that doesn't take the suffering away, but it does make it meaningful.
2: Great. Thanks so much, John. And remember to join us again tomorrow as we continue our series, Trusting God in Suffering, right here on Back to the Bible Canada, where we teach the Bible.

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1: Back in the 1950s, during the Korean War, soldiers hired a local kid to cook and clean for them. Unfortunately for the poor houseboy, these guys were pranksters. They'd smear Vaseline on the stove handles and put water buckets above the door so he'd get a cold shower when he opened it. And then they'd laugh. Ha! Once they even nailed his shoes to the floor during the night. The poor kid took it pretty well, but didn't say much. No blame, self-pity, or screaming. They started to like him, so much so that they finally felt guilty for what they'd been up to and sat the young Korean down and said, "Hey, we're sorry. We know these pranks aren't funny anymore. We're not going to play pranks on you again." The kid's eyes grew wide and he smiled. "No more sticky on stove?" he asked. "Nope." "No more water on door?" "Nope." "No more nail shoes to floor?" "Nope." "Ah," the boy said with a laugh, "then I no more spit in soup." Revenge. It can be sweet, can't it? Hollywood would go bankrupt without stories of vengeance. Payback, Unforgiven, V for Vendetta, Vengeance. Without stories of revenge, Sylvester Stallone and Bruce Willis might be unemployed. But we don't need to be film stars to relish payback time. Yet few things will stifle our laugh and drain joy from our life quicker than giving in to bitterness. Frederick Buechner once wrote, "Of the seven deadly sins, anger is possibly the most fun. To lick your wounds, to smack your lips over grievances long past, to roll over your tongue the prospect of bitter confrontations still to come, to savor to the last toothsome morsel both the pain you are given and the pain you are giving back. In many ways, it is a feast fit for a king. The chief drawback is that what you are wolfing down is yourself. The skeleton at the feast is you." How do you respond when you're wronged? Some of us are hot tubbers. We stew and sulk. Some of us are firecrackers. We blow up. But like a bee who dies when he stings, a part of us dies as well. Along the pathway to joy, each of us must overcome a joy sucker called bitterness. In high school, a girlfriend dumped me. I picked up the Bible one night, hoping for some comfort. Instead, I read words I thought were crazy. "Get rid of all bitterness, rage, and anger." "Come on, God," I thought. "I'm hurt, rejected." But I kept reading. "Be kind and compassionate to one another, forgiving each other just as in Christ God forgave you." That's Ephesians 4. But God, what about my pride, my future, my feelings? One word kept coming back to me: forgive. Just as Jesus canceled my debt by his grace, so I must cancel the debts others have built up against me. It's not easy, but it's essential. At first, forgiveness feels like I'm rewarding my enemy. But look at the cross, and forgiveness becomes a gift from one undeserving soul to another, a gift that frees us from the prison of our own anger and bitterness. I don't think forgiveness makes a whole lot of sense until we experience the forgiveness God offers us through Jesus. Are you focused today on whose soup you should spit in, on what has been done to you? Or will you choose to focus on what has been done for you? One leads to bitterness, the other to gratitude. Gratitude leads to joy, and joy always leads to laughter. Reminds me of the church sign that said, "Love your enemies. After all, you made them." By the way, that girlfriend I had to forgive for breaking up with me, We've been married now for 38 years.
2: 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And that's what Laugh Again does, delivering a daily boost of biblical truth to encourage and strengthen your spirit. 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Laugh Again, truth bringing laughter to life.
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5: 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Here's your news roundup for Tuesday, the 5th of May. Well, on the world stage, three missiles fired by Iran have been intercepted by the United Arab Emirates over its territorial waters. The first attack since a ceasefire was declared last month. Two US-guided missile destroyers have arrived in the Persian Gulf Monday with the task of breaking Iran's blockade of the Strait of Hormuz. American forces are actively assisting efforts to restore transit for commercial shipping. In Canadian news, further financial packages have been announced by the federal government to support hard-hit steel, aluminum, and copper sectors as the US tightens its tariffs on more Canadian products. Around $1 billion have been announced by the Carney government in a loan program through the Business Development Bank of Canada. In Nova Scotia news, a new district seat has been created by the Independent Electoral Commission in Shedicamp. Recognizing the historic Acadian culture of the area, it will become the 56th seat in the legislature. Dennis Cormier, who worked both as a lobster fisherman and also later a teacher, has been put forth by the Nova Scotian Liberal Party as their candidate for the Shedicamp-Margaree-Pleasant Bay district. In Christian news, Egypt has been placed on a special watch list for persecuting Christians. There has been an increase of Christian persecution in Egypt, with discriminatory practices and laws that hinder Christians from freely expressing their faith. Christians at community level have been subjected to harassment and school children bullied. Christians regularly endure employment discrimination and false accusations of violating blasphemy laws. Egyptian churches have called for prayers of support and protection from churches around the world. Well, that was your news roundup for Tuesday, the 5th of May. Have a wonderful day.

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Hi, I'm Rob Jones. Here's your weather report for Sydney and the surrounding area for Tuesday, the 5th of May. Well, during the day, we're looking at mainly sunny, with winds becoming southwest at 30 kilometres, gusting to 50 in the morning. A high of 19 degrees is set for 7 along parts of the coast, a UV index of 6 or high. Tonight's going to be clear and a low of 8, and Wednesday's going to be sunny and a high of 20. 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

0: My pappy says, after a hard day, it's always great to come home. And when he gets home, he always has the radio on. I think it's the new station in Cape Breton. It's called Days FM?
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1: If you, as a Christian, were allowed to ask God one question face to face, what would it be? Perhaps you'd ask how and when you'll leave this life. Is that a frightening thought to you? Perhaps we should meditate on it because it would help us to inject eternity into the temporal.
2: 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And that's what matters most. We are safe in the arms of Jesus, but they are in their sins, and if they die in that state, they'll go to hell forever. We must therefore make every moment count in our efforts to reach them with the gospel. And if we're not doing that, we must begin doing it today.
1: There goes another minute. Gone forever. Go share your faith while you still have time.
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1: Hi, I'm Will Jones from Praise FM's News Centre. Here's your news roundup for Tuesday, the 5th of May. Well, on the world stage, three missiles fired by Iran have been intercepted by the United Arab Emirates over its territorial waters. The first attack since a ceasefire was declared last month. Two US-guided missile destroyers have arrived in the Persian Gulf Monday with the task of breaking Iran's blockade of the Strait of Hormuz. American forces are actively assisting efforts to restore transit for commercial shipping. In Canadian news, further financial packages have been announced by the federal government to support hard-hit steel, aluminum and copper sectors as the US tightens its tariffs on more Canadian products. Around $1 billion have been announced by the Carney government in a loan program through the Business Development Bank of Canada. In Nova Scotia news, a new district seat has been created by the Independent Electoral Commission in Shedicamp. Recognizing the historic Acadian culture of the area, it will become the 56th seat in the legislature. Dennis Cormier, who worked both as a lobster fisherman and also later a teacher, has been put forth by the Nova Scotian Liberal Party as their candidate for the Shedicamp-Margaree-Pleasant Bay district. In Christian news, Egypt has been placed on a special watch list for persecuting Christians. There has been an increase of Christian persecution in Egypt, with discriminatory practices and laws that hinder Christians from freely expressing their faith. Christians at community level have been subjected to harassment and school children bullied. Christians regularly endure employment discrimination and false accusations of violating blasphemy laws. Egyptian churches have called for prayers of support and protection from churches around the world. Well, that was your news roundup for Tuesday, the 5th of May. Have a wonderful day.

0: You're listening to today's weather report here on Praise FM Cape Breton. I'm Rob Jones. Here's your weather report for Sydney and the surrounding area for Tuesday, the 5th of May. Well, during the day, we're looking at mainly sunny, with winds becoming southwest at 30 kilometres, gusting to 50 in the morning. A high of 19 degrees is set for 7 along parts of the coast. A UV index of 6 or high. Tonight's going to be clear and a low of 8. And Wednesday's going to be sunny and a high of 20. 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Have a wonderful day.
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Gaither Vocal Band, loving God, loving each other on Praise FM.

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1: Amazing, Alan. Dynamite scene. Take one.
2: Guys?
1: Yes, Alan?
2: Are you sure all I have to do is hold onto this stick of dynamite and say my lines?
1: That's right, Alan. Any questions?
2: Yeah. Why are you filming from way over there?
1: It's a compression shot, Alan. Looks real artistic.
2: Oh, okay. And who's this guy standing next to me?
1: He's, our special effects coordinator. Okay, take one, and action!
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2: you'll find the Bible explosive with information! 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
1: Say your lines, Alan!
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1: Cut. Alan, you didn't say which book.
2: John.
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0: They loaded him in and drove him to the Opry. He was old now and weary and very near blind. They pulled him the alley that led to the stage door, and they granted his last wish just to be kind.
1: Many the time he stood by the curtain.

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Well, yesterday was Weather Observers Day and Orange Juice Day. Today is Astronaut Day and Cartoonist Day. It's the day, family. 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

0: 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It's coming up on 2 o'clock, news and weather on the way to help get us there, Curtis Grimes, and Ain't Worth the Heartache on Praise FM.
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1: Hi, I'm Will Jones on Praise FM's News Centre. Here's your news roundup for Tuesday, the 5th of May. Well, on the world stage, three missiles fired by Iran have been intercepted by the United Arab Emirates over its territorial waters. The first attack since a ceasefire was declared last month. Two US-guided missile destroyers have arrived in the Persian Gulf Monday with the task of breaking Iran's blockade of the Strait of Hormuz. American forces are actively assisting efforts to restore transit for commercial shipping. In Canadian news, further financial packages have been announced by the federal government to support hard-hit steel, aluminum, and copper sectors as the US tightens its tariffs on more Canadian products. Around $1 billion have been announced by the Carney government in a loan program through the Business Development Bank of Canada. In Nova Scotia news, a new district seat has been created by the Independent Electoral Commission in Shedicamp. Recognising the historic Acadian culture of the area, it will become the 56th seat in the legislature. Dennis Cormier, who worked both as a lobster fisherman and also later a teacher, has been put forth by the Nova Scotian Liberal Party as their candidate for the Shedicamp-Margaree-Pleasant Bay district. In Christian news, Egypt has been placed on a special watch list for persecuting Christians. There has been an increase of Christian persecution in Egypt, with discriminatory practices and laws that hinder Christians from freely expressing their faith. Christians at community level have been subjected to harassment and school children bullied. Christians regularly endure employment discrimination and false accusations of violating blasphemy laws. Egyptian churches have called for prayers of support and protection from churches around the world. Well, that was your news roundup for Tuesday, the 5th of May. Have a wonderful day.

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Hi, I'm Rob Jones. Here's your weather report for Sydney and the surrounding area for Tuesday, the 5th of May. Well, during the day, we're looking at mainly sunny, with winds becoming southwest at 30 kilometres, gusting to 50 in the morning. A high of 19 degrees is set for 7 along parts of the coast. A UV index of 6 or high. Tonight's going to be clear and a low of 8. And Wednesday's going to be sunny and a high of 20. 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Have a wonderful day.

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And that song was also done by the Cathedrals. Rob Weir with you on the Gospel Great Show. It's an evening of gospel and when God shows his presence on Praise FM.

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1: Hey, guy. What's with the crew cut, huh?
2: Didn't you hear the shepherd? Today's the day we get sheared.
1: Sheared?
2: Yeah.
1: I can't get sheared. It's almost winter. I'll freeze. Besides, I hate stubby underarms.
2: Oh, come on. Our shepherd's got a good shelter for us.
1: Oh, I hate winter. It's always wet and cold, and I always get mud in between my hooves.
2: Why are you worrying about winter?
1: Well, yeah, right. Why am I worried about winter? We're not going to live to see it anyway. Have you noticed how thin the grass is getting around here? We're probably going to run out of food.
2: Will you stop worrying? You know every winter the shepherd takes us to the lower pasture where the grass is green and tall?
1: Yeah, where the creek runs through and the grass grows up to our chin and the wolves watch our every move.
2: Oh, you're not going to worry about wolves, are you?
1: Oh, easy for you to say, Mr. 20 pounds underweight.
2: The shepherd has been taking care of us for years. Can't you trust him by now?
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Praise FM, that is Alan O'Donnell, and Joy. It's Rob Weir with you on the Gospel Great Show on this Tuesday, May the 5th, the fifth month, week number 19, and day 125 of 2026. It was on this date in 1862 that Mexican soldiers would defeat French forces at the Battle of Puebla, near Puebla, Mexico. Bill Gaither Trio, here's one that was very popular with the kids, You're Something Special, on Praise FM.

from the start. You were just a bit of sunshine from heaven to our hearts. Not just

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I see that our dog gets fed.

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0: The Way of the Master Minute. Here's Kirk Cameron and Ray Comfort.
1: The Bible says, but Isaiah is very bold and says, I was found by those who did not seek me. Why was Isaiah considered bold? It was because he was saying that salvation was also for the Gentiles. Most Jews thought it was confined to Israel, and that's why they tried to kill Paul when he said that he was sent to the Gentiles. But the promise of eternal life has always been universal. Joel 2:32 says, whoever calls on the name of the Lord shall be saved.
2: The gospel is for all humanity. That means your loved ones, your neighbors, your co-workers, and even your boss may be saved. So be very bold. Today, take the good news that Jesus Christ has abolished death to those who sit in the shadow of death.
1: There goes another minute, gone forever. Go share your faith while you still have time.
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It's Rob Weir with you on the Gospel Great Show. Good to have you along. I read our daily bread every day, the excerpts that they put in there. I read it every day, and it's a great little thing to read. And this past week, one of the articles was about a gentleman who avoided people at his workplace that he didn't like because they annoyed him. And I got to thinking, confession time here, I'll admit. I was walking through the downtown area of a city several years ago and came across someone who was obviously inebriated. I didn't know this person at all, but they were definitely inebriated. And I remember thinking some very negative thoughts about them at that time. And as the thoughts were passing through my mind, I felt the Spirit of God really chiding me and saying, you know, but for grace, there go you, so to speak. You know, it could just as easily be me walking down that street, and I certainly needed to show that person and other people like him more grace. So if that helps you out today, I certainly hope it does. Back to music we go with the Torchmen and Fair Exchange on Praise FM.

chapter 8, verse 1, there is therefore now no condemnation to them which are in Christ Jesus, who walk not after the flesh, but after the Spirit.

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Rob, we're all ready to hit the road. It's Jed Flemington and the Coming Home Drive Show after 3 o'clock. As always, have a good one. God bless. Rob, we're checking out. I'll leave you with the Crab Family and Mountaintop for Me on Praise FM.

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1: Hi, I'm Rob Jones from Praise FM's News Centre. Here's your news roundup for Tuesday, the 5th of May. Well, on the world stage, three missiles fired by Iran have been intercepted by the United Arab Emirates over its territorial waters. The first attack since a ceasefire was declared last month. Two US-guided missile destroyers have arrived in the Persian Gulf Monday with the task of breaking Iran's blockade of the Strait of Hormuz. American forces are actively assisting efforts to restore transit for commercial shipping. In Canadian news, further financial packages have been announced by the federal government to support hard-hit steel, aluminum and copper sectors as the US tightens its tariffs on more Canadian products. Around $1 billion have been announced by the Carney government in a loan program through the Business Development Bank of Canada. In Nova Scotia news, a new district seat has been created by the Independent Electoral Commission in Shedicamp. Recognising the historic Acadian culture of the area, it will become the 56th seat in the legislature. Dennis Cormier, who worked both as a lobster fisherman and also later a teacher, has been put forth by the Nova Scotian Liberal Party as their candidate for the Shedicamp-Margaree-Pleasant Bay district. In Christian news, Egypt has been placed on a special watch list for persecuting Christians. There has been an increase of Christian persecution in Egypt, with discriminatory practices and laws that hinder Christians from freely expressing their faith. Christians at community level have been subjected to harassment and school children bullied. Christians regularly endure employment discrimination and false accusations of violating blasphemy laws. Egyptian churches have called for prayers of support and protection from churches around the world. Well, that was your news roundup for Tuesday, the 5th of May. Have a wonderful day.

0: You're listening to today's weather report here on Praise FM Cape Breton. I'm Rob Jones. Here's your weather report for Sydney and the surrounding area for Tuesday, the 5th of May. Well, during the day, we're looking at mainly sunny, with winds becoming southwest at 30 kilometres, gusting to 50 in the morning. A high of 19 degrees is set for 7 along parts of the coast. A UV index of 6 or high. Tonight's going to be clear and a low of 8. And Wednesday's going to be sunny and a high of 20. 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Have a wonderful day.
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And that was Phil Wickham with a song called This Is Our God. Such a beautiful song, guys, and a wonderful way to really start us off on today's episode here on the Coming Home Drive Show on CSB Praise FM 90.7. I'm your host, Shay, and y'all, it is a wonderful Tuesday, right? Like, I was going to say it's summer weather, but really, it is spring weather, we could say, right? Because today morning, you know, if you were around like 6 a.m., it was pretty chilly, y'all. Like, it was cold, but y'all, again, no matter what the weather looks like, through the sunshine, through the rain, through the snow, the Lord has always been good. He has been faithful. And really, you know, we say this quite often that not a lot of people, you know, got to see today. Like, not a lot of people woke up from their sleep or whatever that looks like. But y'all, we are here. You know, Lord has carried us and brought us through every obstacle that we thought we couldn't get through. And really, y'all, I hope you've been having a blessed Tuesday so far. And if you're Mexican, you know, today is Cinco de Mayo. I just want to wish you a happy Cinco de Mayo. It is May the 5th. And y'all, as we progress into May, you know, I just hope that in every area, it's like not just the one, you know, where we invite the Lord so easily, but every areas of our life, we are seeing the presence of the Lord just magnify, right? Like, just become increasing, and wherever, because a lot of times it's easier. Some areas it's very easy to invite the Lord into, you know, it's easier than the others. Some areas, like, it's we shouldn't even, you know, talk to the Lord about it. Like, that's how it looks. But y'all, through it all, the Lord is good. He is with us. And again, I hope he's been having an amazing day. If not, I hope it gets better. Let's go ahead and listen to The Rescued with a song called I Praise.

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And that was Shaylee Simon with a song called God of the Wilderness. Such a beautiful song, y'all. And, you know, the past few days, we have been looking at, again, the one another's commandment, right? We looked at the main ones like love one another, forgive each other, honor one another, encourage. And yesterday we looked at submit to one another, just to name a few, you know. And I think when we look through all that, and yesterday when we looked at submit to one another, we also touched on topics like authority and responsibility, which, again, great topics, right? Like, for us to anything, if it should just cause for us to lead to an inward reflection, right? For us to see how are we, you know, submitting to the authority that the Lord has placed us. And if we are in a place where we have authority or we are leading, how are we stewarding that? So a lot of, you know, questions that come out of it. But for today, something I want to sort of piggyback from that is instruct one another or teach one another. And it is, again, for us to understand, we will look at a few scriptures and something, you know, pretty very, I want to say, closely related to submitting to one another, but also instructing each other. So let us look at Colossians chapter 3, verse 16, where the word says, "Let the message about Christ in all its richness fill your lives. Teach and counsel each other with all the wisdom he gives. Sing psalms and hymns and spiritual songs to God with thankful hearts." You guys, I think, you know, the first sentence itself pretty much, it gives us instruction, right? Let the message about Christ in all its richness fill your lives. Like, that's the first sentence. And I think that's a great way to start, like, the instruction. Because a lot of times I think a practical way I can, practical example I can think about is when we're on an airplane and the stewardess would be giving us the safety instructions and they'd be telling you about the oxygen mask, you know, in case of emergencies. And it's always you take care of your own mask first, you secure your own safety first before you even help your child or person next to you, which sounds a little wild, but that's the way it is. You know, if you are in a position, like, you gotta be taken care of first so that you can help others. And I think it's the same sort of analogy here, right? When Paul says, let the message about Christ in all its richness, not just, you know, few verses here and there, not just your favorite verses, whatever that looks like, let the message about Christ in all its richness fill your lives. Very clear till then. And then the next sentence says, teach and counsel each other with all the wisdom he gives. Again, it's not for us to just, you know, take and run, like, got my salvation, I'm just gonna run, I don't know, live in a big ranch or whatever. It is for us to really go and spread the gospel. So teach and counsel each other with all the wisdom he gives. Sing psalms and hymns and spiritual songs to God with thankful hearts. Again, for us to just really be in that constant place of gratitude. So we'll look at it in a little more depth, you know, for us to understand how we're supposed to approach teaching one another. But let's go ahead and listen to Cynthia Locke with a song called Take Courage.

0: 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I'd like to personally invite you to come join us at Hanani Church.
1: Hanani, I've never heard that word before. What does that word even mean?
0: Well, Sadie, Hanani is a Hebrew word that simply means, here I am. Not only is it our response to God, but it's God's call to us.
1: There's a lot of ways to experience Hanani Church, whether it's midweek Bible study or some dynamic spiritual-led worship, relevant yet challenging sermons, or you just want to go somewhere to encounter God's love.
0: We also have a great children's ministry, and you can experience this all and more at Hanani. You can check us out on YouTube, Facebook, or Instagram. Just type in Hanani Church, H-I-N-E-N-I. And we'd love to see you. You're also always welcome to join us in person Sunday mornings at 11 a.m. at 105 Alexander Street, Sydney, Nova Scotia. So I'd personally like to invite you to Hanani Church.

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And that was Canada's own Corey Luke with a song called Good All the Time. Such a beautiful song, y'all. And, you know, before we split for the break, we briefly touched on the words on Colossians and how we are supposed to teach and counsel one another. So it, again, automatically asks a great question as to, like, okay, what am I supposed to teach? What am I supposed to say? And, yo, I want to share a scripture, also a testimony, but let's look at Romans chapter 15, verse 14, where the word says, I'm fully convinced, my dear brothers and sisters, that you are full of goodness and filled with all knowledge, and that you're able to instruct each other. Yo, again, very clear, you know, Paul, he did not leave any room for any confusion. Like, again, English is my third language, but I had no trouble understanding it. Like, there's no better way to explain, but fully convinced, like the way he starts off, I'm fully convinced, my dear brothers and sisters, that you are full of goodness and filled with all knowledge. And again, it's not, you know, something like, okay, you got this, or you'll learn as you go. No, you are equipped. You are full of goodness and filled with knowledge. And he doesn't just stop there, and that you're able to instruct each other. Like, you are equipped with the knowledge, and you're also equipped with the ability to share that knowledge, to, you know, teach it to one another. Now, I think a great, personally, I reflect to this a lot, because a lot of times I think my biggest testimony when it comes to this is Praise FM itself. Because me, before I joined Praise FM, you know, I had a lot of limiting beliefs, right? I've never done anything like this before, not a ministry. And when I was looking at all the, you know, my fellow co-hosts and everybody who is very, like, spiritually mature, like, you know, I hear them talk, like, wow, what more am I going to say that they haven't already said? Like, all these spirit knowledgeable people, like, what more am I going to say, you know, that they haven't already said or haven't mentioned? And really, over prayer, like, the Holy Spirit just told me, like, again, you don't have anything to say for yourself. Like, whatever you thought, you know, they don't have anything to say, they tell it for themselves. We're sharing about the Holy Spirit. We're sharing what Jesus has done in our lives. Like, again, personally, I have a long way to go. There's a lot of things that, you know, I'm still trying to learn, but through it all, you know, to share what Jesus has done for us and to be willing, right? A lot of times, like, Paul did not leave any room for confusion again. He said, I'm fully convinced, like, there is, I just know it, that you are filled with the goodness, you are filled with the knowledge, and more importantly, you are able to instruct each other. So a lot of times, you know, we learn a scripture, we may get a revelation, we most importantly need to, you know, ask the Holy Spirit for guidance. If we are asked to share to somebody, or we felt like, you know, somebody could use this word, we plant the seed, obviously, but we let the Holy Spirit, you know, just work in the ground and ultimately bear the fruit. That's the best way to put it, y'all. But let's come back to it. Let's listen to Rachel Hale with Promised Land.

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1: Hi, I'm Will Jones on Praise FM's News Centre. Here's your news roundup for Tuesday, the 5th of May. Well, on the world stage, three missiles fired by Iran have been intercepted by the United Arab Emirates over its territorial waters. The first attack since a ceasefire was declared last month. Two US-guided missile destroyers have arrived in the Persian Gulf Monday with the task of breaking Iran's blockade of the Strait of Hormuz. American forces are actively assisting efforts to restore transit for commercial shipping. In Canadian news, further financial packages have been announced by the federal government to support hard-hit steel, aluminium and copper sectors as the US tightens its tariffs on more Canadian products. Around $1 billion have been announced by the Carney government in a loan program through the Business Development Bank of Canada. In Nova Scotia news, a new district seat has been created by the Independent Electoral Commission in Shedicamp. Recognising the historic Acadian culture of the area, it will become the 56th seat in the legislature. Dennis Cormier, who worked both as a lobster fisherman and also later a teacher, has been put forth by the Nova Scotian Liberal Party as their candidate for the Shedicamp-Margaree-Pleasant Bay district. In Christian news, Egypt has been placed on a special watch list for persecuting Christians. There has been an increase of Christian persecution in Egypt, with discriminatory practices and laws that hinder Christians from freely expressing their faith. Christians at community level have been subjected to harassment and school children bullied. Christians regularly endure employment discrimination and false accusations of violating blasphemy laws. Egyptian churches have called for prayers of support and protection from churches around the world. Well, that was your news roundup for Tuesday, the 5th of May. Have a wonderful day.

0: 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Hi, I'm Rob Jones. Here's your weather report for Sydney and the surrounding area for Tuesday, the 5th of May. Well, during the day, we're looking at mainly sunny, with winds becoming southwest at 30 kilometres, gusting to 50 in the morning. A high of 19 degrees is set for 7 along parts of the coast, a UV index of 6 or high. Tonight's going to be clear and a low of 8, and Wednesday's going to be sunny and a high of 20. 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Have a wonderful day.
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And that was Canada's own Dan Bremis with a song called He Knows. Such a great song, guys. It's a favorite, y'all. Come on. But I'd love to remind you that we are still here on the Coming Home Drive Show on CICB Praise FM 90.7. I'm your host, Shay. And coming up next, we got Amanda Jansen on In the Name of Jesus.

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Battistelli with a song called Holy Spirit. Such a beautiful song, y'all. And, you know, we've been talking about teaching one another, you know, instructing each other, best way to put it. And I think something for us to be clear by now is that we, again, teaching is not just a pastor's job. You know, it's great. We have our spiritual leader who will equip us with the knowledge, equip us with the word. But, y'all, the Great Commission, you know, as we know in Matthew 28:19, go and therefore make disciples of all nations. It is not just for pastors, is it? It is for all of us, right? Like, it is for all of us to spread the gospel, spread the good news of Jesus, and really, you know, in a way that we're all custodian to the word. You know, we're all custodian to the Great Commission, and that's why it's so important. Like, when we say, you know, we're equipped, like, this is our mission, it has to be led by the Holy Spirit, right? It shouldn't be led by anything else, by our pride, by anything, whatever that, you know, may creep in the way. It should be led by the Holy Spirit, the discernment, and really, the Holy Spirit will equip us, right? Will tell us sometimes we should just keep quiet, sometimes we need to share the Word of God, whatever that looks like. You know, we need to follow the guidance. That's the best way for us to put it. Now, let us look at another scripture. This is off the book of Ephesians, chapter 4, verse 15, where the word says, "Instead, we will speak the truth in love, growing in every way more and more like Christ, who is the head of his body, the church." Y'all, it is, again, to the point, very informative, like, very clear, right? Gives a defining phrase for how things should be worked out. Like, it's, I want to say, a model, because here it doesn't say, you know, just love them for whatever that looks like, you know, just accept things. No, it is speak the truth in love. So this goes on when we say, you know, sometimes we may know somebody, a brother or sister, that is struggling with something that is clearly, you know, in a wrong path, let's say, and we want to, you know, get them out of it. We don't sugarcoat it. You know, we speak the truth in love. And again, that is not flattery. Like, a lot of times, if we try to sugarcoat or try to say something to make them feel better, it is, you know, it is not good. It's not ultimately going to help them. But a lot of times, even when we say try to help them, it should come from a place of where we are for the person. We are for them to get better, not against them, right? Because trust me, sometimes we might give advice, we might try to help people, but they don't want the help, right? Like, they should know that they need the help, and it's so nuanced that it can even go for salvation. A lot of times we talk about the good news, you know, what makes the good news good? Like, why do we need salvation? So a lot of times it really shows us to understand, right? Like, we will speak the truth in love, we don't sugarcoat, growing every way more and more like Christ, which is, again, covered in Ephesians 5:1. But we'll come back to it, guys. Let's listen to The Color with a song called Surprise.

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And we just listened to We Are Messengers with a song called Wholehearted. Such a great song, guys. And coming up next, we got Canada's own Collect Assembly with Walk With Me.

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1: Hi, I'm Rob Jones on Praise FM's News Centre. Here's your news roundup for Tuesday, the 5th of May. Well, on the world stage, three missiles fired by Iran have been intercepted by the United Arab Emirates over its territorial waters. The first attack since a ceasefire was declared last month. Two US-guided missile destroyers have arrived in the Persian Gulf Monday with the task of breaking Iran's blockade of the Strait of Hormuz. American forces are actively assisting efforts to restore transit for commercial shipping. In Canadian news, further financial packages have been announced by the federal government to support hard-hit steel, aluminum, and copper sectors as the US tightens its tariffs on more Canadian products. Around $1 billion have been announced by the Carney government in a loan program through the Business Development Bank of Canada. In Nova Scotia news, a new district seat has been created by the Independent Electoral Commission in Shedicamp. Recognizing the historic Acadian culture of the area, it will become the 56th seat in the legislature. Dennis Cormier, who worked both as a lobster fisherman and also later a teacher, has been put forth by the Nova Scotian Liberal Party as their candidate for the Shedicamp-Margaree-Pleasant Bay district. In Christian news, Egypt has been placed on a special watch list for persecuting Christians. There has been an increase of Christian persecution in Egypt, with discriminatory practices and laws that hinder Christians from freely expressing their faith. Christians at community level have been subjected to harassment and school children bullied. Christians regularly endure employment discrimination and false accusations of violating blasphemy laws. Egyptian churches have called for prayers of support and protection from churches around the world. Well, that was your news roundup for Tuesday, the 5th of May. Have a wonderful day.

0: You're listening to today's weather report here on Praise FM Cape Breton. I'm Rob Jones. Here's your weather report for Sydney and the surrounding area for Tuesday, the 5th of May. Well, during the day, we're looking at mainly sunny, with winds becoming southwest at 30 kilometres, gusting to 50 in the morning. A high of 19 degrees is set for 7 along parts of the coast. A UV index of 6 or high. Tonight's going to be clear and a low of 8. And Wednesday's going to be sunny and a high of 20. 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Have a wonderful day.
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And we just listened to Basola with a song called Heaven Feels Like. Such a great song, y'all. And I would love to remind you that we're still here on the Coming Home Drive Show on CICB Praise FM 90.7. I'm your host, Shay. And y'all, we spoke about just, you know, how we teach and counsel each other and how we speak the truth in love, right? Like, you know, we don't sugarcoat anything. Now, for us to understand that, let's look at another scripture with it, which is off the book of 2 Timothy chapter 3, verse 16 to 17, where the word says, all scripture is inspired by God and is useful to teach us what is true and to make us realize what is wrong in our lives. It corrects us when we are wrong and teaches us to do what is right. God uses it to prepare and equip his people to do every good work. Guys, it is, again, very plain and simple, right? Like, everything sort of goes back to like the fruit and spirit and the vine and the branch. You know, the more for us to bear the fruit, the conditions have to be right. Conditions being, we have to be connected to the vine, which is Jesus, and the gardener, the Father, will prune us. And when the conditions are right, we're going to bear much fruit. And all these things, you know, we talk about just loving one another, teaching one another, everything, it's going to be easier, because a lot of times we create that ground for the Holy Spirit to work within us. You know, we give up sin, we start walking more in obedience. Again, a lot of things just start to be clear, y'all. And I'm talking from experience, right? A lot of times it's hard to choose obedience initially, but we choose obedience. We choose to just, you know, follow the word of God, follow the instructions that's laid out for us, y'all. It will start to be smooth, and even if it's not smooth, we know that we're being guided by the Holy Spirit, right? Like, that's what more assurance do we need? But y'all, we'll come back to it. Let's listen to Austin French with a song called Jesus Can.

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And we just listened to Phil Wickham with this song called Hymn of Heaven. Such a great song, guys, and a really beautiful one to end us off on today's episode on the Coming Home Drive Show on CICB Praise FM 90.7. Y'all, it was really my absolute blessing to host you guys and talk about, you know, teaching one another, because a lot of times we go through all the one another commandments, and really, you know, some of them might seem basic, some of them might seem strange, but y'all, everything, you know, it is something that we learn each day, right? Like, me personally, I told you guys, like, Lord has trusted me with this ministry, and starting off it, there was a lot of questions. Like, I had no idea what am I going to talk, like, 5 days a week, and really, a lot of times, I was looking at it from a place of, you know, a task, or really just having to do it, but my focus shifted all the way from having to do it, like I need to, you know, make everything perfect, to really just showcase the love of Jesus, showcase the redemption that Jesus offers, the salvation. And y'all, it is something that really all these commandments we talk about, it just produces in us, it produces the fruit in us, and really just helps us be that lighthouse that guides other people to salvation, y'all. Like, that's the motto, that is the program. And a quick scripture I want to leave you guys with is off the book of Proverbs chapter 27 verse 5-6, where the word says, an open rebuke is better than hidden love, wounds from a sincere friend are better than many kisses from an enemy. Guys, my name is Shay, and this was the Coming Home Drive Show on CICB Praise FM 90.7. Coming up next, we got Mac Brock with Time and Time Again.

0: Hi, this is Chris. Welcome to Adventures in Odyssey.
1: Oh, hi there. I'm John Avery Whittaker, but you can call me Whit. We were just getting ready for a time of wonder, excitement, and discovery. You care to join us? You never know what'll happen next when you have an adventure in Odyssey.
2: You won't believe it. You just won't believe it.
3: I think he's been without a job too long.
4: No kidding. So I pray that you'll get Dad a job real soon.
3: How can you do that?
5: I've never seen statistics, Donna.
4: I don't get this at all.
1: The best is yet to come.

0: Okay, what if you just hold it right there?
1: Oh, I got it, George.
0: That's it. Yeah. You want to swing it a bit to make sure it's on right? I mean, there's no point in having a storage shed if the door won't fit snug.
1: Well, it looks like it works all right.
0: Yeah.
1: Thanks for your help, George.
0: You bet.
1: You know, I couldn't have done it without you.
0: That's my pleasure.
1: Here's your lemonade.
0: Thanks.
1: I don't know how you feel about it, but losing your job was a godsend to me and to a lot of other folks in Odyssey.
0: Yeah.
1: Emma Douglas told me yesterday that you painted her garage, and, well, the whole church has been talking about the landscaping you've done.
0: I just thought I'd put all my extra time to good use. I mean, it sure beats sitting around the house moping about the lack of jobs around here.
1: Yeah, still nothing from the employment center, huh?
0: Nothing. I've visited just about every eligible employer in town, not to mention the resumes I've mailed out.
1: Yeah. You know, maybe God has something else in mind.
0: Yeah, maybe so. You know, it's been really good for me, Whit, not having a job for a while.
1: Really? How so?
0: Yeah, I've had a lot of time to think and pray. It's helped me get my priorities straight, get rid of a lot of the clutter in my life. I suppose that's been the best thing about it.
1: You know, it's admirable how you've been able to take a bad situation and turn it into something good.
0: Yeah, I couldn't have done it without my family. I mean, they've been really good about it, tightening the belt, bringing in extra money. Which reminds me, I have to get home or I'll be late.
1: Late?
0: Yeah. We're selling our second car today. The buyer's coming to pick it up. I gotta run. See you, Whit.
1: Okay. See you, George. Thanks.
0: Thank you, Mr. Albritton. I'm sure you'll have plenty of good years with it. Don't forget what I said about the carburetor. Bye. Well, that's that. The Barclays are a one-car family once again.
2: Goodbye, old friend.
0: Jimmy.
3: You did very well, darling. I think we got a fair price.
0: A fair price for a good car. I knocked off $75 for that carburetor problem, and he'll be able to fix it for $30.
4: I'm going to miss that car.
0: You're kidding.
2: What? I thought you hated it.
3: That's right. You said it was embarrassing.
4: No, it was only embarrassing when Dad dropped me off at school in it. It would have been great when it was mine.
2: Oh, hold on. What do you mean, yours? Dad was going to give that car to me, weren't you, Dad?
0: Well, I never said
4: that. Jimmy, I'm the one who would be getting my driver's license first. I would have used the car, and then it would have gone to you, if I felt like it.
2: Oh, right. Dad, will you please tell her that...
0: No, hold on. There's no point in even talking about it. I mean, the car's gone. You two will have to save to get your own cars one day.
2: That's what I mean. Is this poverty or what?
3: Hardly, Jimmy.
0: Look, we've all had to make sacrifices since I lost my job, and unfortunately, we'll have to make some more. I've got a man coming to look at my golf clubs this afternoon.
2: What?
4: You're not selling your golf clubs.
0: I am.
4: But you love golf. How can you do that?
0: It's all right. I wasn't playing much anyway. Now, come on. Let's see about some lunch. What do we want? Sandwiches?
3: We have some leftover pizza from last night.
0: All right.
2: Oh, man. I can't believe Dad is selling his golf clubs. How depressing.
4: Yeah. I think he's been without a job too long.
2: No kidding. What's he gonna sell next? My stereo?
4: That's not what I mean. Did you see how he just shrugged about playing golf? Like it was no big deal to him? I mean, it's just not Dad if he's lost interest in golf.
2: So what are we gonna do about it?
0: Jimmy! Donna, come on in!
4: I think it's time for a strategy session. Tonight, my room.
2: Right. Donna?
4: Come on in. Where's Mom and Dad?
2: Well, Dad fell asleep on the couch and Mom's in bed reading.
4: Good. We don't want them to know we're talking.
2: Right. Why not?
4: Because it'll make them worried. They know we never talk without fighting unless there's something wrong.
2: Oh, yeah.
4: Now, what are we going to do about getting Dad a job?
2: Well, I was thinking about it, and I figure I should have copies made of a picture of Dad in those goofy overalls he likes to wear. And then I'll mail them out, and someone will hire him because they feel sorry for him. You know, kind of like a poster child for a famine.
4: That's the best you could come up with?
2: And you thought of something better?
4: Well, they have this computer at the library that can cross-reference skills. Well, we could type in what Dad knows how to do, and it'll tell us other alternatives. Once we get that, we just send his resume out to all the companies who need someone with Dad's skills.
2: But what does Dad know how to do?
4: Oh, come on, lots of stuff.
2: For instance?
4: What did he do before?
2: I don't know. Something to do with operations management.
4: Well, I thought it was accounting.
2: Maybe it was operations management accounting.
4: This is ridiculous.
2: annual paycheck. What else did we need to know? Oh, great strategy session.
4: Well, there was one other thing.
2: Yeah?
4: Well, I thought maybe we should pray together for Dad.
2: I've been praying for Dad.
4: Yeah, but we haven't been praying together. Maybe if we pray together more, it'll make a difference. You know, where two or more, and all that stuff.
2: Well, I'm game.
4: Okay, let's pray. Go ahead.
2: Why do I have to go first?
4: Well, you don't have to go first. I'll go first.
2: Oh, sure. And then you'll pray everything I want to pray. No. I'll go first.
4: Fine. Then go first. I don't mind being second.
2: Oh, I get it. Now you let me go first to show that you're more spiritual than me?
4: Jimmy, just pray.
2: All right. Dear God, I want to pray for my dad right now because I know it's been tough on him not having a job and all. So I pray that you'll get Dad a job real soon. With a great salary. And a big office with a nice view. And maybe a company car. And a...
4: Jimmy.
2: Oh. You know what I mean, God. Please get him a good job. Go ahead, Donna.
4: Okay. Heavenly Father, I wouldn't pretend to know what your will is for Dad. But I pray that you'll encourage him while he's out of work. Guide him as he looks for a job. Open up the right doors for him. Lord, help him. Because I know you love Dad even more than we do. Thank you, Lord. In Jesus' name, amen.
2: Amen. Where did you learn to pray like that?
4: What do you mean?
2: You sounded like an adult. What'd you do, read it somewhere?
4: Cut it out. It's rude to critique people's prayers. I wasn't talking to you anyway.
2: Do you really think it'll help?
4: Yeah,

0: interruption to focus on the family's clubhouse magazine and... Oh, sorry. I'll slow down now. I just get so excited talking about the Adventures in Odyssey Club. 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
1: Hi, Mr. Whitaker.
2: Hi, Jimmy. How was school today?
1: Oh, same old stuff. We watched a film about the housefly and I fell asleep.
2: That's not good.
1: Yeah, you're telling me. My mouth was open and I drooled on my math homework.
2: Oh.
1: You haven't seen my dad around, have you?
2: Oh, yeah. He was here earlier and said he might come back this afternoon.
1: Oh. I thought maybe something happened today.
2: Something's supposed to happen?
1: Well, not really. I mean, maybe. I mean, he doesn't know something's gonna happen. It's kind of hard to explain.
2: Are you throwing him a surprise party, or does this have something to do with his search for a job?
1: No, it's not a party. But it sort of has to do with the job. Except he doesn't know that either.
2: Jimmy, you're not making much sense.
1: Well, see, Donna and I prayed for Dad last night, that he would get a job. And Donna felt like something was going to happen.
2: You mean today?
1: Well, she didn't say when, but I figured today's as good as any day if God wants to do something.
2: Well, that's true, but... You know, God works in his own time, too. He answers prayers when he thinks it's best. In fact, he often answers prayers in ways we don't expect. Anything can happen.
3: Whit! Whit! Oh, good, Jimmy, you're here, too. You won't believe it. You just won't believe it.
2: What, George?
1: Yeah, calm down, Dad. What's going on?
3: It's amazing. I was just walking down the street, just walking to the hardware store. They're having a sale on those long nails we need to remember, Whit, those thick ones that you
1: Dad,
3: used to do.
1: Dad.
3: Huh? Oh, then I bumped into Dave Carey. He works at my old office. And he said that he got promoted and things like that. And suddenly he said that I was just the man he was looking for because a new position opened up with the company and he wants me to interview for it.
1: You're going
3: to
1: get your old job back?
3: Not my old job, Jimmy. A new job with the same company.
1: Yes.
3: Can you believe it?
2: Well, that's wonderful, George. Congratulations.
3: I have to go this afternoon to interview, but this is amazing.
1: That's great, Dad. What were you saying a minute ago, Mr. Whitaker?
2: I think my words were, anything can happen.
1: Where is he?
4: Be patient, Jimmy. He'll come home as soon as he can.
1: I don't know. He may have stopped at the hardware store. They're having a sale, you know.
5: I don't remember how this works. Is it a good indication or a bad indication if the interview takes a long time? Which one means that they like him?
4: I've never seen statistics, Donna.
1: I figure the company is begging and pleading with Dad to come back. Let's face it, the place went down the tubes after he left.
5: Jimmy, the place was going down the tubes before he left. That's why they had to lay him off.
1: Yeah, but they went more down the tubes afterwards.
5: More down the tubes? As opposed to getting stuck part of the way down?
4: What are you two jabbering about?
1: Hey, I was just trying to stick up for Dad, but Donna wants to quibble.
5: I'm not quibbling. I'm just saying that...
4: Wait. Was that a car door? I think that was a car door.
1: Do you want me to look?
4: No. I think we should act just as nonchalant as possible, just in case it didn't work out.
1: Nonchalant?
4: Nonchalant. Act normal.
1: Oh, okay.
4: Over here.
1: Right. Over. You look so obvious.
4: Act normal.
5: Right.
4: Okay.
3: Hi, guys.
1: Well,
3: Wait a minute.
4: Did they like your new tie?
1: Did they like his tie, Mom?
4: Well, I picked it out.
5: What happened, Dad?
3: Well, I have to admit that the interview went really well.
4: What kind of a job is it?
3: Well, it's a higher level job than I had before.
4: Uh-huh.
3: I'd oversee both accounting and operations instead of just operations.
5: Oh, so it was operations.
3: Anyway.
1: Perks, Dad. What about the perks?
3: Well, it's a much better salary, title, office, even a company car.
1: Oh, right! I love praying!
4: But did they offer you the job?
3: Well, as a matter of fact, they did.
5: Oh, yes!
3: Hold on. Don't get so excited.
5: When do you start, Dad?
3: Well, that's the thing. I don't know.
1: They wouldn't tell you?
3: No, they told me, but, well, I'm not sure I want to take the job.
1: What? Are you okay?
5: You have to take the job, Dad. It's an answer to our prayers.
3: I know it seems like it, but, well... I'd like to think and pray about it for a while.
4: That's good sense, George. Maybe you should talk to the pastor.
3: Yeah, I think I will.
1: Oh, man. I don't get this at all. Think, pray, talk to the pastor? Did Moses go for counseling about whether or not to cross the Red Sea?
3: This isn't the same thing, Jimmy.
1: It sure seems like a miracle. We prayed, didn't we, Donna?
5: Uh-huh.
3: And I would appreciate it if you'd keep praying, too. This won't be an easy decision.

0: Dad has lost his marbles. It's perfect. It's everything I prayed for.
1: I don't understand it either. But it's his life. It's his decision.
0: Yeah, but what he decides affects our lives, too. I think we should have put it to a vote.
1: It doesn't work like that.
2: Hello, Jimmy, Donna.
3: Hello.
0: Hi, Mr. Whitaker.
2: Oh, pretty exciting about your dad's job offer, huh?
0: Exciting for us, yeah. And I can't say the same for Dad.
2: Something wrong?
1: Well, we figured Dad would jump at the chance to take this new job. But he said he wants to think about it.
2: Well, what's wrong with that?
1: Nothing, I guess. But it sure seemed obvious to us. It was the answer to our prayers.
0: Yeah, even down to the big office in the company car.
2: I see.
0: I don't mean any disrespect, but I really think Dad's flipped out this time.
2: Thinking and praying for God's will before making a decision is flipping out?
0: Well, not when you put it like that. It's just so, you know.
1: Obvious.
0: Yeah.
2: You know, I believe your dad will make the best decision, but there's something the two of you need to understand about prayer.
1: What?
2: The obvious answer isn't always the right answer when it comes to how God answers our prayers.
1: Mom? Dad?
0: We're home.
4: We're in the living room, kids.
1: Is she crying?
0: It's me.
5: Hi, guys. I'm sorry about this.
4: This must look awful.
1: What's wrong? What happened?
0: Yeah, did somebody die or something?
5: No, nothing like that. You better sit down.
4: It's kind of funny.
0: Yeah, it looks hysterical.
1: What's going on?
5: Well, I'm not going to work with my old company.
1: What?
0: Oh, man. I think I'm going to cry now.
1: Well, did they offer it to someone else? Was that why you're crying?
4: No, we're not crying because we're sad. We're crying because we're happy.
0: Happy? Dad lost his job again, and you're happy?
5: I didn't lose the job, Jimmy. I just decided not to take it.
1: You turned it down?
0: I know. You got a better job offer, didn't you? President or something.
5: No. Sit down, will you?
1: We are sitting, Dad.
5: All right. Well, then, maybe I better stand up. You see, this time without work has had a big impact on me. Not just the finances, but everything. It's helped clear my thinking and reset my priorities.
0: He is going to sell my stereo.
5: No, nothing like that, Jimmy. Anyway, your mother and I have talked and prayed, and I've spent the past few months getting help and advice, and, well, I'm going to cry again.
1: I don't believe this. I'm a nervous wreck. What is going on? Will you tell us?
4: Be patient, Donna. He will.
5: It's all right. It's all right. It's just that this is so... Never mind. I'll just say it. Kids, I didn't accept the job because I believe that God is calling me into the ministry.
0: What?

0: In Adventures and Odysseys, album 78, at face value, no one is who they seem to be.
1: Do you know Chris Metcalf?
2: I don't think so.
3: She's leveled some very serious accusations against you.
2: You're kidding.
4: You're a con artist? I was a different person back then.
5: What?
4: Yeah.
6: I still want to hear about this kidnapping charge.
7: I only kidnapped my mom.
5: What?
8: It's my job as a teacher to take a middle of the road approach.
9: Well, you know what they say about the middle of the road.
8: No, what?
9: It's a great place to get hit by a car.
0: 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We always love hearing from you.
6: A minister?
10: You mean like a pastor? At church?
11: Wherever God says.
10: But we don't know how to be minister's kids. We'll have to act perfect all the time.
12: Pastor's kids are not perfect.
6: You're telling me. Have you seen the way some of them dress?
11: Calm down. You're moving too fast.
10: Too fast? Well, what if God wants you to go to deepest, darkest Africa or... Oh, man. Somewhere in Connellsville.
11: Then we'll go. But will you slow down a minute? It's not like you have to pack tonight.
12: It's a shock for you.
10: How about a trillion volt shock? Am I glowing yet?
6: Everything's going to change. I just know it.
11: Probably.
10: We're going to have to be at church every time the doors are open.
12: Jimmy, you two are at church now every time the doors are open.
10: Well, yeah, but now we'll feel like we have to.
11: Will you just relax for a minute? I haven't thought and prayed about this without keeping you in mind. This isn't just an overnight decision. It's been going on for a long time. I've spent the past few months testing it and talking to the pastor.
10: That's why you've been spending so much time with him.
11: Well, that's one reason, yes.
6: Why didn't you tell us?
11: Well, because I didn't want you to worry about it, like you are now, until I knew for sure what to do. It's funny, but that job offer worked as a reason for finally making a decision.
10: That's what we get for praying. Do you see, Donna? You and your big ideas.
6: Cut it out, Jimmy.
11: You two were praying for me? Together?
6: Yeah.
11: I'm touched.
12: That's very sweet of you.
10: But we prayed for you to get a job, not this.
12: But don't you understand? God answered your prayer. Your dad is going to get a job now. It just wasn't the job that we expected.
6: Not what we expected. Isn't that what Whit said to you, Jimmy?
10: Maybe.
11: Look, this whole thing is a process. It's going to take some adjustment as we go along. I'm still going to have to find part-time work while I go to seminary.
10: You're going back to school?
11: Uh-huh.
6: We'll help you with your homework, Dad.
11: I'd appreciate it.
10: I'm sorry. I'm going to have to think about this. It's a lot to dump on us all of a sudden.
11: I know that, and I'm sorry about it, but I couldn't think of a better way. There's more to tell you, but why don't we just leave it alone for a little bit while you get a chance to think about it, okay? Just try to get used to the idea.
6: Okay. Come on, Jimmy.
10: Do pastors get a company car?
6: Come on.
12: George, what about...
11: Let's wait, Mary. One thing at a time.
13: Okay, so what do you think?
6: I don't know. It's a lot to deal with.
10: Yeah, Mr. Whitaker. This isn't one of those do we buy a new vacuum cleaner decisions.
13: Well, it certainly isn't. Imagine how your dad must feel.
6: I'd be scared.
13: You can be sure of that.
10: I can't picture it. Dad. A pastor or a missionary or something. I mean, he's just my dad.
6: That won't change, Jimmy. He'll always be our dad.
13: But make no mistake, he'll be more than just your dad. In a way, he'll become a dad to a lot of people. You're going to have to learn to share him.
6: I hadn't thought of that.
13: Oh, I won't sugarcoat it. Your whole family is in for a lot of change. This process is going to require sacrifice from all of you.
10: More sacrifice, you mean? That's how it's been ever since Dad lost his job.
13: Then you're already prepared for part of it. Funny how that works. God's been preparing you for something and you didn't even know it.
6: Everything is going to change now. I can feel it.
13: Oh, probably. But like I've said before, it's not the changes that are important, but how we react to the changes that'll make all the difference.
6: I guess our reaction hasn't been very helpful to Dad.
13: Just remember, the best thing we can do is face up to the changes in our lives with courage and faith that God is involved in those changes. That's the challenge for all of us.
6: Yeah,
1: Yeah, I guess.
13: Why don't you go on home and talk to your parents some more? Now, I'm sure they have more to say. Want to know how you feel.
6: Okay.
1: See you, Mr. Whitaker.
6: And thanks.
13: You're very welcome. And you can be sure I'll be praying for you. The best is yet to come.
6: Mom, Dad, sit down.
11: Uh-oh.
12: I guess you've been talking about it.
6: We have. You want to go first, Jimmy?
1: Not a chance.
6: Okay. Well, I just wanted to say that I'm sorry.
1: We're sorry.
6: For reacting so selfishly earlier.
1: Donna was selfish. I was just considering our options.
6: Are you going to talk?
1: Oh, no. Go ahead.
6: Anyway, Dad, the truth is, I love you, and I'm proud of you for making such a hard decision. I know it must be really scary. But we're with you. No matter what happens, we're with you.
1: Even if it doesn't mean getting a company car.
6: And that's it.
11: Come here, both of you. Come on, Mary.
12: I think I might cry again.
11: Thank you, kids. Thank you so much. You don't know how much it means to me. I just pray that as we go through this process together, it'll bring us closer to each other and to God.
12: Amen.
1: It sounded like a benediction, Dad. Were you practicing?
11: Not exactly.
6: We know it means a lot of change, Dad, but we're ready for it.
1: We think.
11: Yeah. Well, I'm glad to hear that because there's something else you should know.
1: Uh-oh.
6: What?
11: Mary?
12: Well, I'm not sure how to say it.
6: Just say it, Mom.
1: There goes my stereo.
12: Donna? Jimmy? I'm pregnant.
6: What?

0: It sounds like the Barkley family is in for a lot of change, and I can't wait to find out what's going to happen when we check in with them in the months to come. And that's all from us for now. If you ever have the urge to write, I'd love to hear from you. 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It's called A Prayer for George Barkley. 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A Prayer for George Barkley was written and directed by Paul McCusker. Our production engineer was Dave Arnold, and our executive producer, Chuck Bolte. And I'm Chris, hoping you'll join us again next time for more Adventures in Odyssey.
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2: Hi, I'm Rob Jones from Praise FM's News Centre. Here's your news roundup for Tuesday, the 5th of May. Well, on the world stage, three missiles fired by Iran have been intercepted by the United Arab Emirates over its territorial waters. The first attack since a ceasefire was declared last month. Two US-guided missile destroyers have arrived in the Persian Gulf Monday with the task of breaking Iran's blockade of the Strait of Hormuz. American forces are actively assisting efforts to restore transit for commercial shipping. In Canadian news, further financial packages have been announced by the federal government to support hard-hit steel, aluminum, and copper sectors as the US tightens its tariffs on more Canadian products. Around $1 billion have been announced by the Carney government in a loan program through the Business Development Bank of Canada. In Nova Scotia news, a new district seat has been created by the Independent Electoral Commission in Shedicamp. Recognizing the historic Acadian culture of the area, it will become the 56th seat in the legislature. Dennis Cormier, who worked both as a lobster fisherman and also later a teacher, has been put forth by the Nova Scotian Liberal Party as their candidate for the Shedicamp-Margaree-Pleasant Bay district. In Christian news, Egypt has been placed on a special watch list for persecuting Christians. There has been an increase of Christian persecution in Egypt, with discriminatory practices and laws that hinder Christians from freely expressing their faith. Christians at community level have been subjected to harassment and school children bullied. Christians regularly endure employment discrimination and false accusations of violating blasphemy laws. Egyptian churches have called for prayers of support and protection from churches around the world. Well, that was your news roundup for Tuesday, the 5th of May. Have a wonderful day. 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Hi, I'm Rob Jones. Here's your weather report for Sydney and the surrounding area for Tuesday, the 5th of May. Well, during the day, we're looking at mainly sunny, with winds becoming southwest at 30 kilometres, gusting to 50 in the morning. A high of 19 degrees is set for 7 along parts of the coast. A UV index of 6 or high. Tonight's going to be clear and a low of 8, and Wednesday's going to be sunny and a high of 20. 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Have a wonderful day.
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3: Do you ever stop and marvel at the fact that the creator of everything in the universe loves you personally and thinks about you at every moment? Today on Turning Point, Dr. David Jeremiah considers this incredible truth and the priceless treasure you are when you see yourself through his eyes. From God, I Need Some Answers, here's David to conclude his message, What is My Self-Worth?
4: People debate that question about self-worth in educational institutions, in the psychiatrist's office, sometimes at church, at small groups, and wherever they get together. What is my worth? How do I know what I'm worth? And, of course, the world sends many false messages that really mess people up. The Bible tells us that your self-worth is based upon God, not upon you. And what God says you are, you are. And the Bible is very affirmative in that respect. Today is part two of What is My Self-Worth, and we'll get to it in just a moment. Let me remind you that Turning Point produces not only radio and television and internet messages, but we produce a monthly magazine that has been read by hundreds of thousands of people over the years. Today it is mailed out to over 300,000 families every month, and many other people download the biblical material for their daily devotions. We'd love for you to get this magazine if you're not already receiving it. Please ask for it when you get in touch with us, and we'll see that you get on the list for the next edition. I know it will add value to your walk with the Lord and be an encouragement to you every day. Now here is part two of our discussion that we began yesterday. What is my self-worth? Psalm 139.
5: Here is the way God knows you. Number one, God knows what you do. In verse 2, he says, Lord, you know my down sittings and my uprisings. This is a reference to the activity of life. It is an Old Testament expression that talks about the routine of life, the going in and the coming out. God knows your activities. In essence, David is saying that God knew him in his active life and in his passive life. God knew what he did. Secondly, God knows what you think. Notice verse 2, you understand my thoughts afar off. The psalmist says, before you ever think your thoughts, God knows what they are. God knows your subconscious life, and that is why we read in the New Testament that your Father knoweth what things ye have need of even before you ask. God knows what you think. And thirdly, the psalmist says, God knows where you go. He says in verse 3, you comprehend my path and my lying down and are acquainted with all my ways. God knows all about your habits and what things you have need of, and God knows all that's going on in your life. Number 4, God knows what you say. Verse 4 says, for there is not a word on my tongue, O Lord, but you know it altogether. And finally, God knows what you need. In verse 5, it says, you have hedged me behind and before and laid your hand upon me. This is an Old Testament idiom that it's rich in imagery. He says, you have hedged me in like a city that is under siege. You are providing for and caring for me even when you do not realize it. He knows your past. Thou hast hedged me in from behind. He knows your future. Thou hast hedged me in before. And he knows your present. You have your hand on me right now. So stop and think about it for a moment. How important are you? God knows you. He knows what you do, what you think, where you go, what you say, what you need. And when David thought about this, it was so overwhelming to him that we read in verse 6, he said, such knowledge is too wonderful for me. It is high and I cannot attain it. David said, there was only one thing left for me to do when I finally realized, God, that you knew me. And out of all the billions of souls on this earth, you knew me better than I know myself, better than I am known by anybody else, that God, you know me. He said, it is so wonderful. I can do nothing but fall down and worship. You know, sometimes truth about God is like that. There's no way to respond to it. There's no way to write a critique of it. When you just finally understand it, you just want to fall on your knees and say, God, you are too wonderful. How can I comprehend it? So the next time you're wondering about your own self-worth, if you're a believer in Jesus Christ, you can pull your shoulders back and say, hey, God knows me. He knows me. But the second thing the psalmist wants us to understand is that God is near you. He not only knows you, he is near you. For in these next 6 verses, he asks the questions, where can I go from your spirit? Or where can I flee from your presence? Quite often these verses have been used as an evangelistic thrust to help us understand that we can never get away from the hound of heaven, that he will chase us down the corridors of life until finally he catches us, and that like Jonah of old, we can never get on a ship that will take us away from God. He will always find us. And that's true. But there's a wonderful, positive application of this portion of God's word as well. For what David, I believe, is talking about is not so much the pursuing God, but the present God. He is saying to us that God is everywhere. He is not everything, that's pantheism, but God is everywhere. And in his poetic style, he researches the universe as if to go through a checklist and find out if there's any place that he could imagine where God might not be. He says, I've gone to the heavens and I've gone to Sheol, and God, you are there. Here are the two extremes, the heights of heaven and the depths of Sheol, the place of living in light and the abode of death and darkness. God, when I go there, you are there. And it surprises some of you, I know, to think of God in Sheol. But let me remind you, God will be with you wherever you go from now throughout eternity. Either as the one around whom you have wrapped your worship and love, or as the thought in your mind throughout eternal days of the one you rejected all the time you had a chance to know him. God will be in your mind forever, in heaven or in Sheol, says the psalmist. And then he adds, not only is God in the heights and in the depths, but he is in the east and in the west. There's a curious expression in this next verse. He says, if I take the wings of the morning, you are there. And if I dwell in the uttermost parts of the sea, even your hand shall be there. And if you study that in the language of the Hebrew, what you'll find out is that the wings of the morning are a reference to the east, where the sun comes up. And if I go to the furthest parts of the sea is a reference to the Mediterranean Sea, which was further west than Palestine. And David is looking at the universe as he sees it. And he says, God, you're in the east and you're in the west. I can't get away from you. You're everywhere. You're on the land and you're on the sea. And then he says, well, maybe if God could somehow be isolated to darkness and light, there would be a way that he could not be near us. But he goes on to say, if I say, surely the darkness shall fall on me, even the night shall be light about me. Indeed, the darkness shall not hide from you, but the night shines as the day. Now watch this. The darkness and the light are both alike to you. God, you're in the light and you're in the darkness, because with God there is no difference between light and darkness. And the point that the psalmist wants us to get is this. Listen up now. God is near you wherever you go. You can't get away from him. You can't go to a place where God is not. And I don't know what that does for you, but boy, I'll tell you what. If you get your worth from being near important people, you are near God, and he is near you. And what that means, and the exciting truth is, that he is immediately accessible to you wherever you go. When God designed to send his son into this world as his picture to us of who God is, a name was given to him that we cherish, especially at Christmas time. He's called what? Emmanuel. And what is that? God with us. God is with us. And the psalmist wants us to understand that you cannot hide from God, but he also wants us to understand that God is near us. So you get your self-esteem from the fact that God knows you and that God is near you. Here's the third one, and basically this is the centerpiece of the whole psalm. You get your self-esteem and your self-worth from this truth. God made you. He created you. You are the incredible creation of the infinite God. And I almost just took this section and put all the rest of it aside and just dealt with this, because what a wonderful truth it is. The psalmist says, oh God, you have formed me and my inward parts and covered me in my mother's womb. St. Augustine once wrote, he said, men go abroad to wonder at the height of the mountains and at the huge waves of the sea and the long courses of the rivers, at the vast compass of the ocean and at the circular motion of the stars, and they pass by themselves in their wonder. Isn't it interesting that in the first six verses, the psalmist is talking about God's omniscience. He knows everything. In the second section, he's talking about God's omnipresent. He is everywhere. And in this section, he's talking about God's omnipotence. He's all powerful. Now listen, when he wanted to use an illustration of his power, he didn't choose the vast universe with all of its stars and galaxies and planets, but he chose the crowning creation called man. And he says, let me show you how powerful is God. Let me show you man. And he says, man has been in the heart and thought of God from the very moment of his conception. God is involved with the conception of each of us. He says in verse 13, for you have formed my inward parts and have covered me in my mother's womb. These words describe reproduction in some of the most meaningful and tender verses in all of the Bible. If we read them honestly, we understand that they contain the secret for an incredible sense of self-worth. Listen to me. God knew you before you were born, and he knows the moment when you were conceived. He knows the very beginning of your life. God was involved in it all. In every phase of development from that moment on, he is there. So I want to tell you something, in case you haven't heard it recently from this pulpit, that the human embryo is not the result of a biological accident. God is aware of the union of the sperm and the egg and the attachment of the embryo to the uterine lining and the development of human life. And God formed the inward parts and arranged the genetic structure and possesses our reins, and God is in conception. And we believe that the Bible teaches that human life begins at that moment. And God knows about that human life, and God loves that human life from the very moment of that union. And that's why Christian people struggle so much with the liberalized views of taking that human life indiscriminately and destroying it. God was involved at the very moment of conception. There's a book written by Lewis Thomas called The Medusa and the Snail. It's about why people made such a fuss over test tube babies in England. And in this book, Thomas says, the true miracle is the common union of the sperm and egg in a process that ultimately produces a human being. He said the mere existence of that cell should be one of the greatest astonishments in all of the earth. He said people ought to be walking around all day, all through their waking hours, calling to each other in endless wonderment, talking of nothing except that cell. He said, if anyone ever does succeed in explaining it within my lifetime, I will charter a skywriting airplane, maybe a whole fleet of them, and send them aloft to write one great exclamation point after another around the sky until all my money runs out. He said, so incredible is that cell. Over 9 months, these cells divide up functions in exquisite ways. Billions of blood cells appear, millions of rods and cones, in all up to 100 million, million cells from a single fertilized ovum. And finally, a baby is born, glistening with liquid, already his cells cooperating. His muscles limber up in jerky, awkward moments and movements, and his face recoils at the harsh light and the dry air of his new environment. His lungs and vocal cords join in a first air-gulping yell. And within that clay-colored package of cells lies the miracle of human life. God was involved in the very beginning of it. God did it. And God is involved with the development of it. He says, I will praise you, for I am fearfully and wonderfully made. Marvelous are your works, and that my soul knows very well. Do you know that the psalmist tells us that God protects, even at birth, our individuality? The word wonderfully, in that little phrase, fearfully and wonderfully made, do you know what that word means? The word literally in the Hebrew language means you are fearfully and differently made. And you know, we can look around and we can joke about this sometimes. We can say, boy, is she different. Or boy, is he different. Let's face it, we're all different. There has never been two human beings created anything alike. God has made us fearfully and uniquely. We are all stamped with our own special genetic code that sets us apart from every other human being on the face of God's earth. And out of the billions of people, the billions of souls, God made certain that every one of us would be special, wonderfully, uniquely made. My friend Don Wurtzen, who is a pianist and a songwriter, wrote a little song about this verse, and I never even knew it was around until I was studying for this message, but I love the words of this. This is what he wrote. Fearfully and wonderfully made, I'm unique, one of a kind. Fearfully and wonderfully made, my beginning was God's design. He was with me before my birth and formed my being with care. I'm a person of infinite worth, a masterpiece beyond compare. Fearfully and wonderfully made, I'm woven in his tapestry. Fearfully and wonderfully made, I'm created for eternity. His imprint is seen everywhere, and he has plans for me. In secret, he knew I was there, a mystery of God's decree. Fearfully and wonderfully made, I'm woven as his tapestry. Fearfully and wonderfully made, I'm created for eternity. That's true. You wonder, do you have any worth? Well, let me tell you something. When God got done with you, he took the blueprint and tore it up and threw it away, and he said, I'll never make another one just like him, just like her again. If value is in scarcity, you are worth a ton, because there isn't anyone like you anywhere. And as you age, you will become more and more valuable. Now, I don't know about that part, but the rest of it's true. You're uniquely God's protected creation. And then not only does he protect your individuality, but he protects your identity in the whole process of life. In verse 15, he says this, my substance was not hid from thee when I was made in secret and curiously wrought in the lower parts of the earth. The word substance here is a key word. It means frame. It refers to the complete structure of the adult person. According to David, now listen up, according to David, the full-grown body had actually been planned, designed, and programmed when it was not even large enough to be visible in the unseen parts of the earth, says David. Before you were born, the whole genetic plan of exactly what you would be as an adult was set by God. And scientists in molecular biology have not too long ago discovered this, and we call it DNA. And I've read so much about this. I mean, I feel like bowing down and worshiping God a whole new way. I discovered some incredible things. Do you know that in every cell of your body, there is enough information to recreate your adult person as if there were no other cell necessary? And that every time that cell divided in the process of your growth, all of that information was contained in each cell that was a part of the division. And there is so much information in each cell that if they just had the one, they could recreate your whole adult person. And someone has reasoned that if all of the instructions in one cell, in the genetic code, in the DNA of one cell, if all of those instructions were written out, it would take 1,600-page books to put all that information down in writing. God put it in a cell that no one could see except with magnification. And it's in every cell in your body. It's incredible. In fact, the DNA strands are so fine and so unique that if you put them all together from one human body, they would fit into a size of an ice cube. And yet, if you spread them out end to end, they would go from the earth to the sun and back 400 times. That's how much information is in one cell of the human body. God did it! And he did it so that you would have your identity. You are unique. You are individually precious to God. And not only does he protect your individuality and protect your identity, in the very process, he protects your importance. He says, you are so important that all of your days were written in his book before one of them came to be. Isn't that incredible? God knew everything about you before you ever started out in life, and he has your whole life charted. He knows everything there is to know about you. You are so important to him. Well, there's one last thing I want to tell you about your self-esteem. Let's review for just a moment. How do I know I'm important? Hey, he knows me. He knows me. What I do, what I say, what I think, where I go, he knows it all. Number two, he's near me. Wherever I go, he's there. He makes sure never to let me get very far away. Number three, he made me. Whatever I am, I've got no reason to complain. I just have every option to take what God has given me and max it out for his glory, use my ability the best I can, because God made me distinct from every other person, and he did the same for you. But here's the most incredible thing, and I want you just to read verses 17 and 18 with me. You say, well, that's great theology, Pastor, and I'm glad to know that, but here's something for right now. How precious also are your thoughts to me, O God. How great is the sum of them. If I should count them, they would be more in number than the sand. When I awake, I am still with you. Your self-esteem comes from the fact that God knows you, that God is near you, that God made you. But watch now. Your self-esteem comes from the fact that God, right now, at this very moment, listen to me, he is thinking of you. In the great mind of God, he is thinking of you. Did you ever call somebody you love who's a long way away? And what do you say to that person? Just want you to know, I'm thinking of you. If you can't be in somebody's presence all the time, it's good to be in their thoughts. But the psalmist says, we're in God's presence and we're in his thoughts. And the psalmist says the way God thinks of us is so incredible that he can't comprehend it. He said, if I tried to number up the ways you think concerning me, I wouldn't be able to do it. But God, even when I'm not aware that you're thinking of me because I go to sleep. But God, you never sleep. All during the time that I'm sleeping, you're thinking of me. And when I wake in the morning, there you are. And your thoughts are of me. I want to tell you something. You are so valuable and so incredibly important to God that he knows you and he stays near you and he made you and he's right now thinking of you. God has you in his mind and in his heart. You are only man in relation to God. And Psalm 139 is God's loving smile to you. You are okay. He knows you. He's near you. He made you. He's thinking of you. You're worthy because God is smiling on you today.
4: Amen. Well, thank you for being with us today as we finished up this study on the question, what is my self-worth? Tomorrow, we're going to talk about another how can I question, how can I be happy? And Psalm 1 tells us what blessedness is and how to accept it. We'll talk about that tomorrow and Thursday. You know, in a world that can often feel barren and uncertain and lonely, we once again return to the Psalms and find a proven roadmap to step into biblical and true flourishing. 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We'll see you next time.
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10: Have you ever wished you had a 911 line to heaven? 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Times when we needed someone and you look around and family can't help you. 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Nobody can help you, but you need some help. When you find yourself in one of those situations, where do you turn? Who do you turn to? Or are you one of those persons who says, "Well, I don't turn to anybody. I can handle it. I just stuff it and move on." Well, you may stuff it, but eventually there are going to be consequences of that. And so all of us need to be able to know where to turn, what to turn to when we face those situations and circumstances when really we feel desperate, critical. Maybe we have this sense of overwhelming sense of defeat or helplessness, hopelessness. Where do you turn when you have those feelings? We've all been there at some point or the other. So I want you to turn, if you will, to the 14th chapter of John, and to remind you that Jesus is encouraging his disciples. He's going to be crucified the next day. They are very discouraged, and Judas has betrayed him, and he's begun to talk about some things. They don't quite figure out how they all match up. He said, if you've seen me, you've seen the Father. I and the Father are one. And now he's talking about suffering and all the rest. But listen to these words of encouragement, because this 14, 15, 16 chapters of John really are words of encouragement. He's getting ready to leave them. And beginning in verse 16 of the 14th chapter, here's what he says. He says, I will ask the Father, and he will give you another helper that he may be with you forever. That is the Spirit of truth, whom the world cannot receive because it does not see him or know him, but you know him because he abides with you and will be in you. I will not leave you as orphans. I will come to you. Very important for them to know that the whole fact of his leaving was already frustrating and confusing and fearful. Now he says, I'm not going to leave you as orphans. I'll come to you. It's very interesting what he says in these next verses, because he offers them, promises them help. Help that will always be there. So the question is, who is this helper? What is this helper? And he says, the helper is the Holy Spirit. Now listen carefully, because many people will sit in church pews for years and years and years and never understand who the Holy Spirit is. So let me explain to you who he is. The Holy Spirit is a person. He's not an it. He's a person. He feels, he wills, he knows, just like we do, all the characteristics of a person. The Holy Spirit has them. Every time Jesus referred to him, he referred to him as a person. Notice what he says. I will ask the Father, and he will give you another helper, that he may be with you forever. He may be with you, not it. 26th verse of the same chapter. But the helper, the Holy Spirit, whom, not it, whom the Father will send in my name. And something very significant in this passage of Scripture is this. Back to this 16th verse. When he says, I will ask the Father, and he will give you another helper. Listen carefully. The word another is a little Greek word, allon, A-L-L-O-N, which means another just like. And what he was saying is, I'm going to send you somebody just like me. Very significant, all these words. I'm going to send you someone just like me, and he's going to be with you. And look at this. He says, another helper, that he may be with you for how long? Forever. Not until, not if, and but I'm going to send you another helper who's going to be with you absolutely forever. That is the Spirit of truth, whom the world can't receive because it doesn't see him and know him, but you know him because he abides with you and will be in you. Now, here's the issue. People who are unsaved know nothing about the Holy Spirit. Secondly, the truth is the Holy Spirit is not in them. He's separated from them, because until you receive Jesus Christ as your personal Savior, the Holy Spirit does not live in a person's life. And so we're talking about, first of all, the person of the Holy Spirit. And second, I want you to know that he's not only the person of the Holy Spirit, but he's a person of the Trinity. That is, God the Father, God the Son, God the Holy Spirit. And when he says he will abide with you forever, he couldn't say that unless the Holy Spirit was omnipotent, omniscient, omnipresent. And so think about this. The Holy Spirit indwells every single believer. When you trusted Jesus Christ as your personal Savior, the Holy Spirit at that moment sealed you as a child of God. He comes to abide in you, to live in you, and he comes primarily as your helper. So think about this. One of the gifts of God to every single one of his children is the person of the Holy Spirit. He's the one who convicted you of your sin to begin with. He's the one who gives you the faith to believe. He's the one who makes you aware of the reality of who Jesus Christ is. He's the one who makes you aware of the fact that you need him. He's the one who brings you to confession and repentance of sin. He's the one who brings about this new birth in your life. And he's the one who comes in to seal you as a child of God. And the Scripture says very clearly, if the Spirit of God is not within you, you are none of his. He's the one who bears witness to us that we are the children of God. a person of the Trinity. So think about this. You and I have within us a helper who is omniscient, knows all things, omnipotent, has all power, omnipresent, that is, all things are in his presence, but primarily he lives on the inside of us so that you can never be without him. You say, well, wait a minute, I could be without him. Listen to what Jesus says. He says he'll be with you forever. In other words, unless you sin, he doesn't say that. Once the Holy Spirit comes into your life and seals you as a child of God, you are forever a child of God and forever sealed. No one can break the seal of God in your life. You are sealed, he says, under the day of redemption, which means he seals you to the moment he takes you home to heaven. Think about this. And you see, the fact that we don't understand who the Holy Spirit is helps me understand, realize, that one of the reasons that people are not happy, they are not joyous as Christians, they're full of anxiety, full of fear, governed, and listen, and oftentimes plagued with fear and uncertainty and lack of security and all the rest in their life. Why? They don't realize who's living on the inside of them. The Spirit of the living God, the Holy Spirit, and he came to help her. What did he say? He says, I will ask the Father, he will give you another helper, that he may be with you forever. And then in that 26th verse, but the helper, the Holy Spirit, whom the Father will send in my name, he will teach you all things, bring all things to your remembrance. And then, for example, in the 15th chapter and the 26th verse, when the helper comes, whom I will send to you from the Father, that is the Spirit of truth, who proceeds from the Father, he will testify about me. And you will testify also because you have been with me from the beginning. What is he saying? The Holy Spirit is a person. He's a person of the Trinity. All of the aspects of the Trinity, all of his wisdom, all of his knowledge, all of his understanding. And think about he has all power to do anything and everything, that gift within you. And I wonder how many times you turn to him to help you in your Christian life, to see you through difficulty, hardship, and trial. What does he say? He says, I'm going to send you a helper, just like me, Jesus says. The Father's going to send him. The Father and I are going to send you this helper who will live in you and be with you forever. How many believers ever even think about turning to him? How many believers ever think about depending upon him, asking him? And he was so important that Jesus said to those disciples, he said, I'm going away. And he said, but here's what I want you to do. He said, you must sit down, tarry ye, he says, in the city of Jerusalem until you be endued with power from on high. He's with you now. He's going to be in you and with you forever. At Pentecost, what happened? You remember they were praying together. The scripture says the Spirit of God fell upon them, this mighty rushing wind, and the Spirit of God baptized them into Christ. That is, he identified them with him. The Spirit of God came upon them and indwelt them. And from that moment on, every single believer, every person who trusts Jesus Christ as their personal Savior is indwelt by the Spirit of the living God, and he's there to help us in every single circumstance of life. And so, as you look at your life and as you face the situations and circumstances that you face, and sometimes they're very difficult, sometimes they're critical, sometimes they're emergencies, you're never alone. And oftentimes believers will say, I'm just alone these days. No, you're not. If you're saved, you're not alone. You may feel lonely, but you're not alone. In fact, how far can you go from the Spirit of God who lives inside of you? Can't get away from him. He has a work to do. He has a ministry to fulfill in your life and mine. He is God's omniscient. He's God's omnipresent helper, omnipotent helper, sent into your life and mine to enable us to live a godly life until he calls us home to be with him. So, if you happen to be one of those believers and you're sort of down in the dumps and you're saying, well, you know, I don't believe God's anywhere close by. I don't sense God. I don't feel God. And you just, you know, just talking about how bad things are. You need to stop and ask yourself the question, what is the truth about me? What is the truth about you? You trusted Jesus Christ as your Savior maybe last week,

So I ask you two questions. Number one, how many of those did you bring upon yourself? How many of those did you bring upon yourself? Probably a lot of them. Secondly, what about those that you didn't bring upon yourself? You say, well, God let it happen. Well, he did. Well, why did he let it happen? God always has a purpose for every single thing. We claim Romans chapter 8, that he's causing all things to work together for good to those who call according to his purpose. Now watch this. Suppose you didn't have any problems, any heartaches, any burdens. What would you know about the love of God? Suppose you didn't have any emergencies, any real trials, any things that you just absolutely could not handle. Suppose you had none of those. You would never know how awesome God is to reach down into your life and your heart in those critical times and to be exactly what you need him to be to help you through those times. You would never know that if he didn't allow them. He sent the Holy Spirit to live on the inside of us in order to do what? To enable us to become the persons God wants us to be, achieve the things that God wants us to achieve. And you're out there working in your schoolwork, for example, or in your job, whatever it might be, and you're doing it on your own. You're not trusting God. You're not relying upon him. You don't ask the Holy Spirit to help you to do anything. Now, the Bible doesn't tell us to pray to the Holy Spirit, to pray to the Lord God himself, the Lord Jesus. And he says the Spirit is always doing what? The Spirit's always pointing us to Jesus. The Spirit's always pointing us to Jesus Christ, to glorify him. So look what God has done. While he sits in the heavens and reigns and rules over all things, and the Son sits beside him, interceding for all of his children, he has the Holy Spirit living on the inside of every single one of us, meeting every need of our life, ready and willing in every situation and circumstances to help us. He is our divine helper, but you don't call upon him. And then you wonder why you go through these situations. Believers, listen, would be happier, more peaceful, less anxious, more confident, more assured, more fruitful, more impacting if we took advantage of the person who lives on the inside of us. Well, now, what kind of a person is this? Well, first thing I know about him, he's very practical. That is, this isn't, listen, there's some people who have religion. We don't have religion. We have a faith. And our faith is in the one true God and in his Son, Jesus Christ, who went to the cross on our behalf, and in the Holy Spirit, whom the Father sent to live on the inside of us, to equip us and to enable us to face any and every circumstance of life. And so he's a very practical helper, because you can't come up with anything he's not willing to help you in. No situation, no circumstances, he's there to help us. And so when you say, well, I go through these difficult times in my life and my circumstances, but I want you to notice, that, for example, in this word that he uses here, notice he says, and I will ask the Father and he will give you another helper. Watch this. The word helper here, the Greek word is parakletos. Para mean alongside, and kletos is to be called. That is, the Holy Spirit is one whom the Father has called to do what? To walk alongside us, so to speak, and to do what? To help us. And remember this, if he's omniscient, he knows what's coming. If he's omnipotent, he can handle it. So you and I have someone who knows all about the future to warn us of things that are coming, to make us aware, and to enable us, to strengthen us, to equip us. Very, very practical helper. We're not talking about some theological jargon. We're talking about somebody that Jesus called a person whom he sent because he knew you and I need help. Amen? We all need help at times in our life. And so he sent him. He's a very practical helper. But not only that, he's a very personal helper. This isn't some thing. This is a person. And when I think about other religions, for example, and all the things that people go through to try to please and appease their God, and the gods, first of all, they can't speak, they can't hear, they can't do anything. It's all a waste of time. I know they don't like to hear about it, but it's the truth. It's a waste of time. We have a person. And you remember what Paul said when he went through Athens? He said, I see you've got some statues out here. One of them says to the unknown God, I'm telling you who he is. He is the Lord Jesus Christ, who came to save you from your sins and to fill you with the Spirit of the living God. He is a very personal helper. Listen, if he's living on the inside of you, what is it about you he doesn't know? He knows everything about us. Somebody says, well, that's the problem. That's what I don't like about him. He knows everything. Well, you want him to know everything when you're hurting. You want him to know why you're hurting. You want him to know the needs of your life. He knows all about us. He's a personal messenger.

0: sent by the Father to us to live on the inside of us and to be with us forever for every situation, circumstance of life. Practical, very helpful, very personal. And one of the wonderful things about him is that he's available. Listen, he is available 24 hours of every day, 60 minutes in every hour, 60 seconds in every minute, in every millisecond, he's living on the inside of you, always available. So when you say, well, you know, I pray to God and he doesn't listen, that's not true. God can hear what you say. The question is, are you coming to him in the right way? Are you coming to him full of sin in your life and expecting God just to ignore all that? No, remember who's on the inside of you. Omniscient Holy Spirit, who is our helper. He's very practical, always available. And listen, he's also always adequate. You can't come up with anything that God can't handle. Isn't it amazing how we as believers oftentimes, we say, oh, I believe the Bible from cover to cover. We read the verses and we see what they say, but when it comes to applying it to our life, we don't do it. Think about this. You have this adequate, available Holy Spirit who is omnipotent, has all power, can handle every situation, and you go calling your mother or calling someone else or asking somebody else, why don't you call on him? You know when most people call on God? Tell me. When they've called on everybody else and they can't help him. Listen, he's living on the inside of you. This is practical. This is real. And one of the reasons you don't have the joy that God wants you to have and the peace he wants you to have, he doesn't want his children full of anxiety and fretting and fuming about the future and security and all these other things. He's already taken care of every bit of that. And you say, well, what about these troubles he allows me to go through? Just to demonstrate his awesome love for you. That's one of the reasons. And what does it do? It drives us to God. And listen to this. Whatever drives you and me to God's good for us. Whatever drives us to God is good for us. Because he'll work it out in such a way, it'll turn it for our good every single time. He's available. He's adequate. And listen, he's dependable. You don't ever have to worry about coming to him and asking about anything, and he's not going to be late. He's not going to be in a hurry. He's not wringing his hands. God loves you and me and wants the best for us, and he loves us so much. Listen, it's not enough for him to be in heaven. He says, I'm going to send you someone who's going to be in you, with you, and upon you forever. And he is going to be your helper, your parakletos, the one who's going to, I'm calling alongside you to walk with you through the fire, in the valley, on the mountaintop, when things are good, when things are bad, when everybody's happy, when everybody's sad, he's still there doing his work in your life.
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7: Today's scripture reading is Matthew chapter 5, verses 38 through 48. In the Sermon on the Mount, Jesus said, "You have heard that it was said, an eye for an eye, and a tooth for a tooth. But I say to you, do not resist an evil person. But whoever slaps you on your right cheek, turn the other to him also. If anyone wants to sue you and take your shirt, let him have your coat also. Whoever forces you to go 1 mile, go with him too. Give to him who asks of you, and do not turn away from him who wants to borrow from you. You have heard that it was said, 'You shall love your neighbor and hate your enemy.' But I say to you, love your enemies and pray for those who persecute you, so that you may be sons of your Father who is in heaven. For he causes his sun to rise on the evil and the good, and sends rain on the righteous and the unrighteous. For if you love those who love you, what reward do you have? Do not even the tax collectors do the same? If you greet only your brothers, what more are you doing than others? Do not even the Gentiles do the same? Therefore, you are to be perfect, as your heavenly Father is perfect."
1: There's much about the kingdom of heaven that doesn't make sense to our earthly way of thinking. For example, today's passage says, "Whoever slaps you on your right cheek, turn the other to him also." Does anyone honestly want to do that? And while we know that God loves us, we're also aware that there's nothing we can do to earn or deserve his love. However, we are called to extend that love to others. There's a lot of talk about rights these days, but instead of focusing on ourselves, why not follow the Lord's example and lay down our rights? Then we can join him in a cause greater than our own interests. God is pleased when we show his love to those around us, including those who do us wrong. After all, Jesus said, "Love your enemies and pray for those who persecute you. For if you love those who love you, what reward do you have? Do not even the tax collectors do the same?" Before assuming that Jesus' capacity for forgiveness and love is out of reach for human beings, remember that the Holy Spirit dwells in believers, helping us do what seems impossible. As a result, God's love works through us. It's a wonderful calling to show others the boundless care and compassion of the Lord.
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1: 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If Jesus is your Savior, you're never alone. A Moment with Charles Stanley reminds us of this promise.
0: God the Father, God the Son, God the Holy Spirit, three persons of the Trinity, make up the Godhead, which is one. The Father, the Son, and the Spirit. The Father, the great Creator, ruling and reigning over all. Jesus said he put all authority in his hands. His Jesus Christ, the Savior, God's substitute for your sin and mine, giving his life, redeeming us, seated at the Father's right hand. The Bible says he's ever interceding for us. Jesus said, The Father will send the Holy Spirit to live in you and with you. So who's living on the inside of you but the Holy Spirit? One of His primary reasons for living on the inside of us is to live, listen, in us and through us, the very life of Jesus. That's what He's all about. He's here to help you and me to face any situation, any circumstance of life, and to live out in us and through us, what? The very life of Jesus Christ Himself. So where's Jesus? Seated at the Father's right hand. And so why did He send the Holy Spirit? Because He knew we couldn't do without Him. But He says, I will not leave you as orphans. I'm going to send one, the Holy Spirit, to be in you, with you, and upon you, so that every single believer is sealed with the presence of the Holy Spirit. You could not be alone, even if you wanted to, once you trust Jesus Christ as your Savior.
1: With His death and resurrection, Jesus satisfied God's penalty for your sin. 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
9: Hope you have your Bible open in front of you today to Acts chapter 24. You will recall that Paul is now being held in Herod's Praetorium in Caesarea, awaiting trial before Tiberius Claudius Felix. We pick up the story in verse 1. And after 5 days, the high priest Ananias came down with some elders and a spokesman, one Tertullus. They laid before the governor their case against Paul. It was standard procedure then, as now, for plaintiffs to be represented by a barrister or advocate, and so we meet here a person named Tertullus, who may or may not have been a Jew. Scholars go back and forth on that. He was obviously fluent in Greek, and likely Latin too, and he was well-versed in Jewish law and tradition. Verse 2 says, And when he had been summoned, Tertullus began to accuse him, saying, Since through you we enjoy much peace, and since by your foresight, most excellent Felix, reforms are being made for this nation, in every way and everywhere we accept this with all gratitude. But to detain you no further, I beg you in your kindness to hear us briefly, for we have found this man a plague, one who stirs up riots among all the Jews throughout the world, and is a ringleader of the sect of the Nazarenes. He even tried to profane the temple, but we seized him. By examining him yourself, you will be able to find out from him about everything of which we accuse him. The Jews also joined in the charge, affirming that all these things were so. The substance of the charge is that Paul is a well-known disturber of the peace, a rabble-rouser and ne'er-do-well. And they appear pretty confident in their claims because they don't bother to present any evidence. Paul, in this trial, represents himself. Verse 10 continues the story. And when the governor had nodded to him to speak, Paul replied, Knowing that for many years you've been a judge over this nation, I cheerfully make my defense. You can verify that it is not more than 12 days since I went up to worship in Jerusalem, and they did not find me disputing with anybody or stirring up a crowd, either in the temple or in the synagogues or in the city. Neither can they prove to you what they now bring up against me. But this I confess to you, that according to the way, which they call a sect, I worship the God of our fathers, believing everything laid down by the law and written in the prophets, having a hope in God, which these men themselves accept, that there will be a resurrection of both the just and the unjust. So I always take pains to have a clear conscience toward both God and man. Now, after several years, I came to bring alms to my nation and to present offerings. While I was doing this, they found me purified in the temple without any crowd or tumult. But some Jews from Asia, they ought to be here before you and to make an accusation, should they have anything against me. Or else let these men themselves say what wrongdoing they found when I stood before the council. Other than this one thing, that I cried out while standing among them, it is with respect to the resurrection of the dead that I am on trial before you this day. In his speech, Paul solidly refutes the charges that have been made against him. He's not a rabble-rouser. He simply worships God according to the way. That's a very interesting description of the Christian faith. D.A. Carson says here, Christianity is more than a belief system. It's a way of living. Moreover, it provides a way to God, a way to be forgiven and accepted by the living God. And that way is Jesus himself. I think that's very helpful. I remember a few years ago now, it was trendy for people to say, I'm not a Christian, I'm a Christ follower. I think the idea there was to reemphasize the behavior side of Christianity as opposed to just the belief side. But as is often the case, I think there was a bit of an overreaction because Christianity is a set of beliefs and a set of behaviors. It's both necessarily and inseparably both. And so we should seek out language and terminology that reflects that. And this term, the way, does that very nicely. It's also interesting to note that Paul says that he worships the God of our fathers, believing everything laid down by the law and written in the prophets. Again, that's fascinating language. I wonder how many contemporary evangelicals would dare to use that language. Now, Paul isn't saying that he believes that the law is saving. He just says that his way of worshiping God accords perfectly with everything written in the law and the prophets. In fact, I. Howard Marshall goes so far as to say that Paul, in these various trials, argues that Judaism, rightly understood, should culminate in faith in Jesus, close quote. Paul is saying that he's simply following the law and the prophets to their logical conclusion, which is faith in Jesus Christ. Paul says, I'm the most Jewish person of all. I'm just going where the Bible leads me. It's hard to argue with that. David Peterson says much the same about Paul's speech. He says Paul defends his way of worship as authentically Jewish. At the same time, identifying implicitly with the Pharisaic interpretation of Scripture in terms of fundamental beliefs, close quote. Now to Felix, this must have sounded very much like an intramural squabble between various factions of Jews, and thus he appears unwilling to take an immediate position, verse 22 says. But Felix, having a rather accurate knowledge of the way, put them off, saying, when Lysias the tribune comes down, I'll decide your case. Then he gave orders to the centurion that he should be kept in custody, but have some liberty, and that none of his friends should be prevented from attending to his needs. After some days, Felix came with his wife Drusilla, who was Jewish, and he sent for Paul and heard him speak about faith in Christ Jesus. And as he reasoned about righteousness and self-control and the coming judgment, Felix was alarmed and said, go away for the present. When I get an opportunity, I will summon you. At the same time, he hoped that money would be given him by Paul. So he sent for him often and conversed with him. Felix claims to need more information, and he does what wise leaders will often do. He reserves judgment. Of course, as Luke tells us, his motives for delaying were mixed, to say the least. But there is often wisdom in simply going slow, so as to diffuse tension and gather as much information as humanly possible. Felix is presented as a man who doesn't quite have the courage of his convictions. He was interested in Paul and intrigued by his message, but not enough to risk his position, and not enough so as to be averse to the opportunity to profit at Paul's expense. Thus, he left Paul to languish in prison. But as languishing goes, this was languishing with purpose. I love John Pollock's description of this particular imprisonment in his biography called A Life of Paul. He sketches out for us what those nearly 2 years would have looked like. Now, whether everything he says is accurate or not, I obviously can't say for sure, but it is all possible and even plausible. He describes those months this way. He says the wet Mediterranean winter gave way to the hot summer of 58, made bearable for Paul by sea breezes and by permission to talk on the shore or where he wished. Chained lightly to a soldier, Aristarchus of Thessalonica accepted the status of prisoner in order to serve Paul. The other delegates had returned to Asia and Europe, except Luke, who took the opportunity for a thorough investigation of the oral and written evidence for the life, death, and resurrection of Jesus and of subsequent events. Must have been encouraging for Paul. Each time Luke arrived back in Caesarea after long talks with Mary, the Lord's mother, or Mary Magdalene, if she still lived, or Bacchus and the once blind beggar of Jericho, or as they sat together accompanied by Paul's soldier, while Philip the evangelist told of the early days after the coming of the Holy Spirit and described Stephen as he knew him, which Paul could confirm from another angle, closed quote. Again, I can't say for sure whether all that is entirely accurate, but it is all plausible. Some scholars suggest that Paul would have also written letters to the churches during this time, although it's hard to be sure which letters were written when and where. The point is, however frustrating Paul found this delay, it proved very fruitful and very helpful in terms of the long-term health and stability of the church. Verse 27 concludes the chapter. When 2 years had elapsed, Felix was succeeded by Porcius Festus, and desiring to do the Jews a favor, Felix left Paul in prison. From history, we know that Felix was recalled to Rome in the spring of AD 59 after a riot in Caesarea. He narrowly escaped execution and was never again employed in public service, and we know nothing about whether or not he ever converted to Christianity. Meanwhile, the Apostle Paul remained in prison and remained active in his witness to the Lord. His imprisonment, burdensome as it must have been, nevertheless served to edify the church, glorify Christ, and fulfill prophecy. For indeed the Lord had said, "They will lay their hands on you and persecute you, delivering you up to the synagogues and prisons, and you will be brought before kings and governors for my name's sake. This will be your opportunity to bear witness." Luke 21, 12 to 13. Jesus said that, and Paul is living that here in the concluding chapters of the book of Acts. This is all part of the plan. Paul figured out that sometimes your prison is really your platform. Sometimes the suffering you want out of is actually the very mission that God has called you into. Paul made the most of his opportunity. May the Lord give each of us the strength and the grace to do the same. Thanks be to God. And thank you for listening to Into the Word. If you're interested in additional resources, you can find those over the website at www.intotheword.ca. You can also check us out on Facebook, and I hope that you do. We have a growing community of Bible readers over there, and we post daily encouragements and conversation starters. Hope to see you there. And I hope to see you again tomorrow, right here, for another episode of Into the Word.

0: Well, Marcy, for tonight, I'd like to rent Casablanca, Citizen Kane, and this one.
1: Okay, these three videos.
0: Yeah. Could you put them in a bag for me?
2: Hey, Frank.
0: Oh, Pastor, fancy meeting you here.
1: Oh, Frank, we have a special on this third movie you're renting, the one entitled...
0: That's okay.
2: Hey, thanks for helping at church last Sunday.
0: Sure. Well, I gotta go.
1: Oh, Frank, you have a late charge on your last movie. It was...
0: I'll pay it.
1: I've got the title right here.
0: No, I'm sure you're right. I'll pay it.
2: So, family video night tonight.
1: Here's your videos. Enjoy.
0: You forgot the bag.
2: Oh, those are your videos.
0: Yeah, well, these two. This one's for a friend.
2: Oh, I see.
0: Well, a friend of mine's in it. I told him I'd watch it.
2: That movie?
0: Well, oh, wait. This isn't Bambi. I must have grabbed the wrong movie.
3: 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Who are you when no one is watching? Another message from Lifeline Productions, located on the web at lifelinepro.com.

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2: I'm Paul Acey, and you're listening to Plugged In. In the book, The Aftermath, 13-year-old Penelope is thrilled to be heading off to her new school until she gets there. She had assumed that she'd be assigned to the Athena Hall, named after the goddess of wisdom. Instead, she experiences scary visions, gets lost in strange places, and worst of all, lands in Aphrodite Hall, a place populated by pink-wearing, glitter-loving gigglers. Well, Penelope can't have that. She's determined to change her story, no matter who or what tries to stop her. The Aftermath comes with a Harry Potter-like vibe, but instead of witches and wands, you'll find a world where mythological gods and goddesses are very real. 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We're no myth. I'm Paul Acey for Plugged In by Focus on the Family.
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3: Now think about that for a minute. 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
1: Hey, Bob, you want to turn down the stereo? I'm going to go to my room and pray for a while.
2: Yeah, no problem.
1: Oh, Lord, all I want to do is please you. Just let me know what it is you would have me do, Lord.
2: Hey, Frank, Ed's here and he needs some old clothes for the mission. You want to give him your old leather jacket?
1: No way, I can get $20 for that easy.
2: Yeah, okay.
1: Oh, Lord, your will is all I want. Just lead me and I will follow.
2: Ed's also helping with the food drive at church, wants to know if you can help.
1: Hey, stacking lima beans all weekend is not my idea of excitement.
2: Okay, I'll tell him you'll be busy.
1: Fine. Oh, Lord, I just want to do great things for you.
2: Hey, Frank, Dugan just called. He got kicked out of his dorm and needs a place to stay. Can he stay here for the night?
1: No way, man. Dugan's a hog. Tell him to call Ed.
2: Okay.
1: Oh, Lord, anything you want, just tell me.
3: 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It's more than just talking to God. 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

0: 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Drop the beat, Saivo.
1: Bring it in.

0: done?
1: You're getting paid for this.
0: I am?
1: Yeah.
0: Yay.
1: Say true dog.
0: How much am I getting paid?
1: A happy meal.
0: A happy meal. Yeah.

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2: Hi, I'm Jennifer with New Tribes Mission. As Emilio was walking home along the trail from his garden, he suddenly fell to the ground. By the time someone noticed him, he was dead. His people, the Pumes, tried to figure out what happened to him. He was a strong 20-year-old man. What could have caused him to drop dead like this? He must have been shot by an evil spirit, someone said. No, someone must have put a curse on him. Someone powerful. We will find out who, and they will pay. Nonsense. Look at him. Obviously, demons from the underworld came up and took his spirit. The real cause will never be known, and as long as the Pumes remain untouched by the gospel, they will only be guessing.
1: It's more than a story. 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

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This is 90.7 Praise FM. My name is Bibi, and this is the start of the late show. And I hope your day has been amazing and you are more than ready to hopefully join me from now until midnight as we do some music and a few tidbits here and there to get the day kind of lulling to a close the right way. Let me ask again, how has your day been? I hope it's been good. And even if it hasn't been quite what you wanted, I pray that you're filled with thanksgiving and you're thinking over how it's been. And hopefully you'll have me in your ear as we kind of just wind to a close. So you just heard Jeremy Camp with He Knows. And before we get started with Stephen Curtis Chapman, who comes up next, let's think and ponder a bit on this Bible verse, which is Psalm 90, verse number 12, which says, "So teach us to number our days, that we may present to you a heart of wisdom." And I think that one of the things, whether we admit it or not, that we have to always kind of keep at the fore of our minds is how really short life is. And it's amazing. We're here one day, the next we're not. But I think I agree with this prayer, and I pray that that will be our prayer as well, that the Lord will help us every moment, even as we thank Him for the blessing of being alive and hopping and skipping and jumping around, to moment by moment take a deep breath, say thank you for life, and know that it's short, and make the most of it while we are on this side of heaven. And speaking of the brevity of life, I pray that you have taken a moment, thought out everything, and taking the most important decision you ever will take on this side of eternity. A decision that affects everything, which is, have you given your life to Jesus? Is He Lord of your life? Have you surrendered to Him? Do you do every day with Him? And that's it. That's the most important decision you'll ever take. More important than who you marry, more important than the work you hope to do or are doing, more important than anything else we could think, because that's a decision that takes care of this side of eternity and everything else. So if you haven't, I would like to respectfully tender that you need to give your life to Jesus. Almighty God, He thought of you and gave you His Son who died on the cross so that He could forgive our sins if we ask Him to. And I love that God has made it very simple, and a five-year-old can do it. And it's just as simple as saying, Jesus, thank you that you came on the cross to die for me. Forgive me my sin. I invite you into my life. Come and be Lord of my life and do each day with me. And definitely, it will be a good point in your life to decide to be part of a Bible-believing church so that you can be encouraged, you can be strengthened, and you can do daily life knowing that Jesus is the most important person in your life and mine. Okay. So while we mull that over, once again, that's Psalm 90, verse 12, which says, "So teach us to number our days, that we may present to you a heart of wisdom." May the Lord give each and every one of us a heart of wisdom. Let's listen to Steve Curtis Chapman as he comes up next. And this is the start of the late show. Please stay with me.